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Pretty exciting event tonight at the Summit in Arcata. Their first open media and mic night. Now it's a standard open mic, but there's also opportunities for filmmakers, conceptual artists, drag performers, and others. And the filmmakers aspect of that is really catching my eye here. Apparently, if you've got a video or a movie that's not getting much exposure, not many people are watching it, you don't have a venue to screen it, it's not doing much on social media, apparently you can give them an MP4 or give them a flash drive of your movie and they'll play it on their screen. That's pretty cool. Now, the open mic slash media part of the event starts at 7 o'clock tonight at the Summit. Pre-programming right before at 6 o'clock, a recent short documentary by Valerie Rosell, Drag Behind the Redwoods, a short documentary about drag performers living in rural Humboldt County. All right, cool. So that is something I'm going to keep in mind for the next time I have a video that is not doing much on social media. Maybe I'll see if the Summit can give me a little boost and I can get my videos out there. That is super fun. So check that out. It is 5:04 on KHUM. We are listening to Orla Gartland. This song is called You're Not Special, Babe. If you

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Everyone loves, everyone loses, and they're on their own. When everyone else is covered in bruises, but we feel alone. And everyone hears us, but they all seem to ignore us.

0: El Lado Negro, La Naranja, for the orange. Cheeky music video for that one. He's standing in a photography studio against a blue screen, and he's just cutting oranges, eating them, and pouring glasses of orange juice mixed with close-ups of him chewing and singing. It kind of has that energy of that You Can Call Me Al video that Paul Simon shot with Chevy Chase. It's that same very snarky, cheeky, cheesy vibe that I'm getting there. He will perform at San Francisco's Yerba Buena Gardens on August 15th. We'll take a break on K-Hum and come back with Charlie Crockett.
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0: Joanna Newsom absolutely crushing it on the mic and on the harp in Leaving the City. Peep the music video for that one. It is just a live shot of her singing that song and playing the harp. First of all, just playing the harp in general without singing, just majestic, mesmerizing. And you're used to seeing someone, you know, play the guitar and sing, or, you know, even play the drums and sing, maybe on keys. Seeing someone play the harp and sing is a different vibe, and a lot of cool shots where the camera is very close to her face. It's a close-up shot, but the strings of the harp are in between the camera's lens and her face. So you're looking through the harp at Joanna Newsom as she sings Leaving the City. Peep that video on YouTube. It is pretty popular, up to 500,000 views. 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We'll take a break and come back with Jill Scott.
1: The Badawat Wiyot in the ancestral Mad River Valley lived on active floodplains with seismically active watersheds for many thousands of years. These ancestors were always engaged in natural hazard mitigation. The ancestral Wiyot may simply have thought of risk assessment and hazard planning as exercising common sense, while modern-day Wiyot operate within a much more complex regulatory environment. Today, the Blue Lake Rancheria builds on those ancient practices with the same goal, to reduce damage and the loss of life resulting from disasters. 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

0: Steve Martin and Eddie Brickell with So Familiar. Before that, it was Gabriel from His Golden Messenger. Don't forget, not too late to head out to Blue Lake for tonight's offering from the Humboldt Folklife Festival at 6 o'clock. A Banjo Makes 3 is scheduled to take the stage. Then Compost Mountain Boys at 7:20. And Hobohemia wraps things up at 8:40 until about 10 o'clock. Those bands will perform outdoors at the Carlo Amphitheater, and temperatures while the sun is up are scheduled to be still within the mid-60s, so reasonably warm temperatures for an outdoor show in Blue Lake should be a fun time at the Humboldt Folklife Festival. 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
1: And today's K-Hum Kid is Sienna. Sienna is on her way out to Fieldbrook Elementary School. Sienna, your mom and dad want you to know that they are very proud of you and that they love you very much.
2: And just like that, Sienna became a K-Hum Kid. Kids should feel special. 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Got a Bruno Mars song that gets you going? Maybe a little Ella Langley, or how about some Lava Chicken for breakfast? Just call me in the booth, 707-232-5486. That's 707-232-KHUM. 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
3: K-Hum, this is Toby.
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0: to get down, Jack.
1: Yeah. This that soundtrack to Fly. The last time we spoke, the spaceships was on a blade. And guess what? They're still there. And Larry's still getting paid. Because, as you know, as I know, money give money to money, so you gotta get some money. But at the same time, he's decorating the environment with extraordinary things. Diamonds is glistening, the women is whispering, drenched in drips. 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

0: crazy. 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
1: Yeah.
0: You know, I'm not too deep in the knowledge behind the watch, but I just like flying.
1: You know, like flying.
0: And I saw it and I was gravitated towards it.
1: Yeah.
0: So boom, had to grab that.
2: Hi, this is Nick from the Humboldt County Library. When I'm out dotting my Dewey Decimals, I'm listening to K-Hum.

That's right. The Bay Area is up. And you know what? So are you, because you have your radio locked to K-Hum. This is Radio Without the Rules, radio with a whole lot of love, radio that is important to listen to because, well, you get shows like this. It's time for Just Right. Well, I should say it's time, but, you know, we already started Just Right. But welcome, welcome, welcome, welcome, welcome. I hope you feel very invited and sacred and important, because you are. And for the next 3 hours, we're going to be celebrating music in that vibe and in that great energy. My name is Jay, a.k.a. Goldilocks, and I get to do this once a week, and it's always a pleasure to bring you great music. The sponsor of my show is Casa of Humboldt. Thank you so much to them and all of the work they do within our community, keeping our community strong and moving forward in a positive way. Now, of course, I got the 5-minute freestyle coming up later on. I also have a recommended slap of the week. I kind of want to tell you what it is right now, but I think I'm going to hold off just a little bit longer. But you're probably going to know what it is soon, because I'm going to be playing music off of it. A bit tonight. Definitely a bit tonight. But what we already got into, The Method. Miles Minnick, E40, Lecrae. That one's an absolute jam. We had Go Outside from Larry June and God Lives Through from A Tribe Called Quest. Yeah. Now, let's see. Not too much going on my radar. I know we had a big festival this weekend. We had the rodeo going down this weekend, and a lot of us have been going out and enjoying ourselves. I don't know what you're getting into tonight, but I hope that the music that I get to play for you makes you feel welcome and that my selections are just right. We'll be back after a quick break. With

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2: 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I know it makes me feel better, especially when I'm playing music for all of you. 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

Hit that paint to the visit. 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Drop the top on the rose. Had a hole in the ghost. Bible service for family. I propose in a toast. 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

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I took the ball, back to my coat. 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Some of y'all hated to see. 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I came from nothing to king, king. 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Yeah, I go, raise 'em up, yeah, I go, raise 'em up, that was them. This is me, this is king.

0: Ooh, that's my jam. That's my jammy jam right there. The finest from the SOS band. Before that, we were hanging out in Vallejo with Confunction. We had Crit in the Mix, Highway, Kehlani featuring Lil Wayne. And on the other side of this quick word from our friends and sponsors, I have something from Los Rondels that I think is going to be just right.
1: 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End of the week, gateway to the weekend, and the longtime home of the South Side here on K-Hum. It's all about great blues and soul, classic favorites, new releases, and long-forgotten treasures you simply won't hear anywhere else. I'm Chaz Lewis. Thanks to Arcata's Cheesemakers, Cypress Grove, for making the show possible. 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

0: bring something different to the game. 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
1: Trabajo bueno, Tio Larry. And as you might have picked up already, that's the second track off Who Coppin', the new album from Larry June. That is my recommended slap of the week. Yes, that was Everything Liquid. Now, let's keep it going with some local love, Empress Lee, and exclusive beats with Last a Lifetime. Okay.

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0: Hey, brah, this is Ansel from Arcata. 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It's pretty chill.
1: Rufus, where are you, buddy?
2: 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That panic when you can't find your cat? 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

best I can, joyful woman. But life ain't always sweet. 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

0: Real quick, before I jump into this next break and hear a word from my sponsor of Casa of Humble, I just want to wish you the best Wednesday night. I hope you're feeling good. I hope you're enjoying the music. And we have the 5-minute freestyle coming up next.
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0: All right, so when it comes to freestyling, you can use, you know, pretty much any topic that you feel inspired by. I know we've been doing a lot, being that it is like the height of summer. It's hot inland. It's hot down in southern Humboldt. We're getting a little bit of a break from it here on the coast. But maybe you can use something from summer to go ahead and drop some bars off to the 5-minute freestyle right now. And an absolute classic from Thess One from People Under the Stairs. This is San Francisco Nights. Go ahead. Drop off them bars.

0: Oh, yes. Please don't ever get me confused with that whack DJ Khaled. But that was another one from Larry June. That was The Machinist from his new album, Who Coppin'? I Know I Am. And that is also the recommended slap of the week. Now, I'm going to jump into a quick break. On the other side, I got some local love. ATG and Ruffian and Al Bear coming your way on Just Right.
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2: Satan, and now Satan.

That's what I'm talking about from the album Lost Coast Cosmos. That is Red Giant. And since I'm feeling like sharing some local energy, of course I gotta get SOL in from Object Heavy.

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1: Yo, son, what the deal, son? What's really hood, son? What's really hood? 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

Some beautiful R&B energy for you as we are moving through the 9 o'clock hour here on K-Hum and Just Right. A big soul selection coming your way right now. One of the most beautiful songs ever written, I think, of all time. But this is Stevie Wonder, As.

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0: Ari Lennox with something that goes good on, you know, pretty much anything. Whipped cream. We'll be back after this break.
1: And today's K-Hum Kid is Sienna. Sienna's on her way out to Fieldbrook Elementary School. Sienna, your mom and dad want you to know that they are very proud of you and that they love you very much.
2: And just like that, Sienna became a K-Hum Kid. Kids should feel special. 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Got a Bruno Mars song that gets you going? Maybe a little Ella Langley, or how about some lava chicken for breakfast? Just call me in the booth, 707-232-5486. 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
18: Hip-hop, R&B, big soul selections, and a little bit of extras as well. 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

All right, we're about to spin the block with Masego, but I want to wish you a great night. We are just about 10 minutes away from 10 p.m., and that means Just Right is pretty much over. But I want to say thank you so much to Casa of Humble. I want to say thank you to you for tuning in to KM and vibing with me tonight. You know what it is. I'll be back in a week. Until then, as always, I wish you the best. Thank you so much for all the energy and love and compassion you spread throughout the community. And peace.

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I've noticed you around. 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

head bent down, complacent in a sedated state. 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
1: 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Within minutes, her neighbors started looking, checking backyards, pulling ring footage, keeping an eye out on their dog walks.
2: Hey, I think I saw your dog. Yeah, down at Community Garden on H Street.
1: 3 hours.
0: Oh my God, Rufus! I thought I lost you forever.
1: This has happened over 10,000 times in the last 12 years. Just neighbors helping neighbors.
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1: I might have lost my leg in the war. 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I'm not gonna try to debate it. 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
2: 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Or wait, no, is there a festival today?
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0: 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I haven't slept in days.
2: 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Let's see. 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

0: So these are real things that happen, where you can apply these important concepts and understand that when we lose our connection to nature, we lose our spirit, our humanity, our sense of self.
1: A security guard stopped me to offer an overview on phenomenal nature. 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

0: to Fieldbrook Elementary School. Sienna, your mom and dad want you to know that they are very proud of you and that they love you very much.
1: And just like that, Sienna became a K-Hum kid. Kids should feel special. 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That's why every day from 8 a.m. to 8:30, I play what they want to hear. Got a Bruno Mars song that gets you going? 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Just call me in the booth, 707-232-5486. 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
1: 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Within minutes, her neighbors started looking, checking backyards, pulling ring footage, keeping an eye out on their dog walks.
2: 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Yeah, down at Community Garden on H Street.
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0: Oh my God, Rufus! I thought I lost you forever.
1: 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Just neighbors helping neighbors.
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and to keep back out of sight. 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
0: 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I haven't slept in days.
3: 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You gotta soak up some of the culture. 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
1: I got a bushel of oysters, baby. Tell me you know how to shuck. 2, 3.

We have bagels so that we know somewhere in the universe we're having bagels together. That's a good Thursday. Whew. What do we got going on today outside of pretending like we're on 104.3 and 104.5? That's not the case. Anyone else catch Eric's show yesterday? He substituted for Jordan kind of last minute. And I was listening to his show as I was driving around doing our thing, you know, outside world stuff. And I found myself laughing out loud. That man, he has such a wonderful delivery and dry delivery. I think it was a song. It is some song about no standing still on the dance floor. And he broke into a soliloquy of why that's okay if you do. Observe. If you just want to be a part of the energy, be out on the floor. You don't have to dance. It was awesome. Kudos to Eric. We love having him here. We have the greatest subs in the radio business. Iria Dina is wonderful. Eric is amazing. Katie Folkerth, she is a sales executive and also a substitute. She has not subbed on K-Hum for Jordan or myself yet, but we'll get her in here because she's just wonderful. She's got such a clear, concise voice. I get so jealous. I get so jealous of people that are so naturally awesome, you know? Crabs did their work last night. They beat up on the Berkovich Honors for their second game of a two-game series. So short series this week. Today off, getting ready for our final series of the year. Wow, that is painful to say. I can't believe that the Crab season is already coming to an end. There is still a mathematical chance that we could, pardon the pun, but crab walk into the playoffs this weekend. The Prune Packers are still in first place. Medford Rogues are actually sitting in second. That doesn't make sense. It's Prune Packers as first, Potters in third, and then we are 2.5 games back currently in third. So, it's tough. It's tough. It's tough to think that we could. The Potters pulled out the win against the Packers last night, which did not help. We needed the Potters to lose out. Medford Rogues are still just absolutely crushing. The ball is going to be a very formidable series coming up this weekend, Friday, Saturday, and Sunday. They beat the Kings last night 16-3. We did our business 13-3, so we're holding court. But if nothing else, it is going to be a very, very fun weekend at the ballpark if you are interested in getting down there. And Saturday is going to be, hellaciously amazing day. Is hellacious negative connotation? I'll look that up. You've got Lou's team, Connor Fitzgerald's documentary playing on its last day at the Minor Theater at 11 o'clock a.m. And then you've got alumni night at the Arcata Ballpark with a fireworks show. So there's a lot going on from the Crabs' perspective in Arcata on Saturday. You also have Eureka Get Out and Play Day. That is on the air section on Lost Coast Outpost. So if you want to know more details about what venues are participating and what kind of activities are happening, go check out my interview with Jim and Catherine from Eureka about Get Out and Play. That's going to be an awesome all-day event. Free. That's the best part about it. It is just designed and made so kids and adults can get out together and just enjoy this beautiful place that we live in and get active. It's amazing. All right, we're going to stop. No, we're not going to stop. We just stopped. We just started. I'm going to go chug coffee. I don't care how hot it is. We're going to get started in our musical foray this morning. A little Chaperone to start our day, The Giver, and then Alexis Hart, and then we'll see where the waters take us.

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0: 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All the hard work bringing us to our very first commercial break of the morning, and then we will get right back at it with the war and the treaty. You can't hurt me anymore. I'm not sure who that's directed to, but I've got a couple people in mind.
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0: Would help if I put my volume up. Ben Harper and a little Innocent Criminals with Shane, bringing us to a very quick commercial break. Before we do, why don't we jump in and see what's going on with our adventurous animals? 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This is where we go to implore the power of community to try to reunite any lost animals with their owners. We have a lost doggy out there. I'm sorry, found doggy. Tan, German Shepherd, ran across Broadway near Costco, flagged down, very friendly. John has him, it looks like, in the back seat. Looks like it has a harness, a brown harness. Very astute, very alert, very regal. What a good boy. What a good boy. Over in Eureka yesterday. So if you happen to lose your harnessed German Shepherd, give John a call. He's got it for you, which is great. We have a lost cat out in Fortuna. Archie is white with orange spots. Near Safeway, he walks and waits at the door for me to come out. But when I came out, someone said that they had seen him get picked up by somebody. This is not okay. If you picked up Archie, that's not your cat. Bad, bad. I don't know why I'm doing pet animals. Anyways, contact Lewis. Lewis is looking for Archie, and we want Archie to get back to Lewis. So, quick commercial break, and then we'll come back in with some Alexis Hart. Didn't we start our show with? Yeah, we already had Alexis Hart. I'm taking that one out. We'll be right back with little Angel Olsen, Forgive and Forgotten.
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All right, a little idea. Victoria, Dead Eyes, rounding out our 6 o'clock hour, bringing us to the very top of the next hour, 7 a.m., where you are listening to 104.3 or 104.7. 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My name is Toby. This is Toby in the Morning on Thursday, July 23rd. Happy to be waking up with you this fine morning. My goodness, was yesterday a gorgeous day around the bay. We finally got that summer weather we've been looking at. And I'll tell you what, on the way into work this morning, long before the sun rose, it was already 61 degrees. So we could be looking down the barrel of another blessed sun day. I'm

by Charlie, my number one K-Hum kid. I have yet to have confirmed that. I certainly hope that it's still on his calendar and that he will be here. Fingers crossed that I get to see my man, Charlie. But there's plenty to keep us busy up until then. We've got things like the Black Crowes. How about It's Like That?

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0: Now, right, a little Amy Margaret in a dream, bringing us to a very quick commercial break, of which we'll hear the sponsors of our morning mindfulness, because as no surprise, at the end of this break, we will get mindful.
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0: All right, as depicted by the binaural music, the health spa-ish music, it is indeed time for us to get a little bit mindful, brought to us by New Life Service Company, Humboldt Area Foundation, and... No, that's it. Deather's Leathers was a part of that last commercial break, but they are not a sponsor of our morning mindfulness. Because our sponsors do understand that there is an inherent value in just stopping and breathing and being. And so that's what we aim to do. I am going to record this one for Instagram, as I have not done that for a minute, because we are going to learn today. We are going to learn a new word. I am going to teach you about ahimsa. A-H-I-M-S-A. Ahimsa. Ahimsa. Excuse me. Ahimsa. Ahimsa is an ancient Sanskrit word meaning non-violence or non-injury, rooted in Indian philosophy. It dictates the complete avoidance of harm to any living being through actions, speech, and thoughts. This is not human to human. This is any living being. I bring to light the example of the movie 7 Years in Tibet with Brad Pitt. If you recall, he was kind of a special consultant to a very young child, Dalai Lama. And the Dalai Lama, loving American culture, wanted his own movie theater, of which they got busy planning and creating. And everything came to a halt when the monks that were building the foundation for the theaters found earthworms and said that they could not possibly build on top of earthworms, as all earthworms are sacred as living beings. So they had to take the time to remove and relocate every earthworm unharmed into a grassy area. That is ahimsa. Beyond physical harm, ahimsa is not merely the absence of war or physical violence. It extends to avoiding cruel words, harsh gossip, negative, harmful thoughts towards others and yourself. It is being kind to yourself. And it is, as stated, a reverence of life. It's an attitude or universal benevolence, compassion, and respect for all living things. That's right, spiders too. I'm sorry. I know it's easier to get a piece of toilet paper and squish it and flush it. Ahimsa makes you pause. Does that really have to happen? Is it posing any sort of a threat to you? Is it possible to simply relocate it outside? It is widely accepted, the word itself unchanged amongst many, many different walks of spirituality. In Jainism, ahimsa is the ultimate standard for all actions, aesthetic practice, extreme care to avoid harming even the smallest insects or microbes. In Hinduism and Buddhism, it is viewed as a core virtue, an ethical principle to maintain peaceful coexistence with spiritual growth attached. And in the yoga philosophy, it is the first of five yamas, which are ethical restraints. In the 20th century, Mahatma Gandhi championed ahimsa as a tool for political change. He combined the philosophy of nonviolence with political activism, demonstrating how it can be a powerful force for social justice and resistance. So try to be aware of it. Every time that you might feel yourself bubbling up towards squashing that spider or saying something nasty to somebody that doesn't need to be said or critiquing somebody when they're not in the room, try to remind yourself of ahimsa. Is this ahimsa? Will it fall into the category of hurting myself or one's other in any capacity? And if so, try to avoid it. This is how we end suffering for others as well as ourselves. Morning Mindfulness is made possible by New Life Service Company, Humboldt Area Foundation. Thank you very much to them for allowing us to learn together first thing in the morning. I'm going to play some songs having to do with hurt and living and life. Let's start with Johnny Cash's Dark Ballad. Here is Hurt.

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3: 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All right, enough of those commercials. We're going to jump into a nice long, no, not even long, like a couple of songs. I could squeeze probably a couple more songs out of this hour for sure. But I am excited, eager beaver guy. I've been waiting for this day for like 20 days. I am not alone in the booth. I'm with my number one K-Hum kid. Charlie, what's up?
4: Nothing.
3: Welcome to the studio, man.
4: Mm-hmm.
3: Are you stoked?
4: Yeah.
3: Awesome. What are your first impressions really quick of the studio?
4: It's really big. Yeah.
3: Yeah, that's, like I said, this is the first time that we've had radio and Lost Coast Outpost under the same roof. So it needed to be big because there's a lot of people.
4: Yeah.
3: I don't know if you'll be here when the office starts to wake up a little bit, but you might be. Charlie's here as a representative of K-Hum Kids. First time ever in K-Hum Kid history. We are going to do a cultivated playlist by a kid. So Charlie, who is amongst other talents like Bat Boy for the Crabs, we're going to get into it for KM Kids at the top of the hour. But right now, I've got plenty to keep you busy. Let's get started with a little St. Paul and the Broken Bones. Here is Got It Bad.

0: All right, the Flat Five by Florida. Those are two bands that I haven't even heard from our catalog before. And St. Paul and the Broken Bones, I'm going to be circling back to them. They are hot. I'm with it. That brings us to the very top of the hour. It is 8 o'clock a.m. on the nose, because that's just kind of the ship that I run. 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KHUM, Radio Without the Rules, out of Cutton, McKinleyville, Arcata, Fortuna, all over Humboldt County. And wherever that signal leaves off, we're streaming live on khum.com. My name is Toby. This is Toby in the Morning on Thursday, July 23rd. And as alluded to, unless you're just joining us, you know that I am not alone in the booth. I'm with my man, Charlie. Charlie, what's cracking, dude?
1: Nothing. I've been having a pretty good summer. How about you, Toby?
0: I have been having a very good summer. For those who don't know, you should. KHUM Kids is my 8 to 8:30 action, where generally what we do is like to pump the kids up on their way to school, let them call in and request whatever they want to hear. Charlie is one of my most, if not my most regular caller, and he's always got the good

0: away too much. I'm making him think that we're playing Black Sabbath. Oh, we're not.
1: Well, you just told them.
0: No, so. I said War Pigs to make him think that we're playing Black Sabbath, but we're not.
1: But are we on the air right now?
0: Yeah.
1: Well, you just told them it's not Black Sabbath.
0: No, but now they're going to go Google it? No one takes that kind of effort. When you are on your way to school during the school year, what school are you on your way to?
1: Laurel Tree.
0: Laurel Tree. And how old are you, Charlie?
1: I'm 10.
0: I'm going to ask you the quintessential adult question that all adults ask kids. Do you know what that is? Every non-creative adult that has an opportunity to talk to a child, they always say the same exact thing since the beginning of time. Their very first question is, what do you want to be when you grow up? What do you want to be when you grow up, Charlie?
1: I don't know.
0: That's the coolest answer ever. Like, okay, I dream job.
1: Dream job.
0: Money or no money, don't take that off the table. It doesn't matter.
1: Something fun that I actually enjoy, not just me sitting in a chair being like, I don't want to be here.
0: So you're not a cubicle guy. That's cool. So like cleaning the outside of windows, being a window cleaner on high rises?
1: No.
0: No. Outside.
1: I don't really know what I want to be when I grow up.
0: Hand feeding lions. Fondue.
1: That'd be pretty fun.
0: That would be rad. I don't know about the fondue part. That's a little close proximity. That'd be pretty cool.
1: Working at a zoo.
0: Working at a zoo would be a cool job. Plus, you've got that here in your backyard. You could actually do that.
1: Yeah.
0: What else? You could scuba dive.
1: Scuba dive. My brother's a deep diver.
0: Is he really?
1: That's what he's trying to do. He's taking a master diving class this year.
0: Oh, that's sick. Is that local? Do they have those types of classes around here?
1: Oh, Cal Poly.
0: Oh, that's rad. How old's your brother?
1: 19 turning 20 this summer.
0: Up until about 10 minutes ago when you got here, I was the biggest Crabs fan in the booth, but I think you might actually pass me on that one. How many times did you get to be the bat boy this season? Because I saw you at least twice, three times.
1: Three times.
0: I might have been at all three of your games.
1: Really? Didn't you get a shout out at one of them?
0: You know what's crazy? I didn't hear it. So I did, and it was the game that you were there. Was that you, Ev? Did you do that? It wasn't me. It wasn't you. By the way, Charlie is the son of Evan Schwartz, who you remember running for supervisor, District 5, right?
2: Yep.
0: District 5 supervisor. He was on the show. Always good to see Evan. That game that you were at, and I think I actually asked you, now that I think about that, I think I asked you. I did get a shout-out, but somebody told me later. They're like, hey, you got a shout-out.
1: Oh, yeah.
0: Was it you?
1: No,
0: hey, grab that mic and move it to your mouth. There you go. Now talk. Let me hear you say something.
3: Hi.
0: See? Do you sound louder?
3: Yeah.
0: All right. You want to jump into this playlist and see what we got going on here?
3: Definitely.
0: So you got 5 songs here. We allotted and accounted for 4 of them. What I want to do is I want to tell what the song is as before we go into it, and then I want you to tell me why you picked it. First one, and it is in order of what you chose, but this first one – oh, by the way, just in case I haven't mentioned, KHM Kids is made possible only because of the amazing people at BMW of Humboldt Bay, the Club for Fitness, and Humboldt Trinity Child Support Agency. The next first one, Grateful Dead, awesome. Do you consider yourself a deadhead?
3: Yes.
0: It is very, very warm in the booth here. It's like a sauna, and Charlie is rocking the tie-dye tank. He is like, this man is not, we've established this so far, not cubicle material, rocking the tie-dye tank. Mr. Charlie is your first song. I can kind of assume why that we're listening to Mr. Charlie.
3: It's also just a good song.
0: It's just a good song?
3: Yeah.
0: Is it your favorite Dead song? That's a really terrible question to ask.
3: I don't know. I don't think so.
0: Here's why I think that's a terrible question, and correct me if I'm wrong. There's the right Grateful Dead song for any given situation.
3: Yeah.
0: So to pick one favorite is to not be a Dead fan, in my personal opinion.
3: Yeah.
0: So this is up there, though, and it's not up just there. Not just because it's got a cool name?
3: Yeah.
0: All right, let's get into it. Let's do some Grateful Dead, Mr. Charlie. We'll be right back.

0: All right, Mr. Charlie for Mr. Charlie by the Grateful Dead. That is our first song in the books. I tell you what, I understand that you have had an eventful summer already, but here's what I'm going to do. I'm going to jump into our quick commercial break at the 8:10 so we can free up 25 whole minutes for just you and I to chit chat. First thing I want to hear about when you come back, though, is I want to hear a little bit about what you've been up to this summer. Is that cool?
1: Yeah.
0: Yeah, you know, you've got something. You're not going to be like...
1: I've got a couple things, yeah.
0: Dude, I wish that... This is one of the first times ever that I wish it wasn't radio. I wish it was video. You should have seen his face. He's just like, looked at me like, don't worry, bro. I got this. I got a few things to talk about. I was going to like make the plea, like, please don't talk about being on your iPad. Like, I don't care about that. No. Charlie's got this in the bag. Stick around. We're going to go quick commercial break and then be back right after this.
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0: All right, I got to know the confidence behind the look you gave me, like, bro, don't worry, I got this. So what's been going on this summer? What have you been up to?
1: I went to Oregon Country Fair.
0: Mm-hmm. Where's that at?
1: Eugene.
0: Nice.
5: Down Eugene, and we also visited my grandma, and she lives in Eugene.
0: Oh, fantastic. And beautiful part of the country.
5: I got backstage passes to... backstage when Dead & Co was doing the thing where it was a Bob Weir tribute.
0: No.
5: And I got a fully signed playlist by everyone who was playing.
0: Bro, this is exactly why you looked at me like, I've got this. That is like next level.
5: And I got a signed picture with J-Lane.
0: How did you do this? Who do you know?
5: What was her name?
0: Maybe we're not allowed to say.
5: There was a girl there, and she was super kind, and she worked there, and she was touring with them, but she didn't play. She just knew them. And I was talking with my dad about how I should try to get a playset, and...
0: Yeah, set list. Which is, they're always there.
5: And she overheard on our conversation. She, like, grabs my arm and she's like, come on. And I'm like, where's going?
0: You just attract this kind of attention.
5: And she's like, we're going backstage to get it signed. And I'm like, what?
0: What? Were you able to be back there while they played?
5: No, I wasn't. It was after.
6: You were backstage after. The whole time. What are you talking about?
5: Oh, well, I was backstage during the concert. I wasn't, like, behind. I wasn't with the player.
0: Bro, that's insane. What did you, was that your first time seeing kind of music in action? Like the show, like the actual musicians up on stage from the actual backstage. Was that your first time kind of seeing how it all works is what I'm trying to get to.
5: It was awesome.
0: What did you think?
5: It was really cool.
0: There's a lot going on back there, isn't there?
5: They played Only a River and Love Is Real, but not Fade.
0: So I'll be hosting CannaFest this year and Marvin Seals is coming in with JGB. Yeah, Jerry Garcia band. And that's going to be insane. I'm a little bit starstruck on that. I don't get starstruck very easily. And that one, I'm like, oh, I'm going to be a little tongue-tied. Yeah. What an amazing experience, bro. That's like Cloud Nine stuff.
5: I also went to Corning and saw Megadeth.
0: You saw Megadeth in concert. Who did they play with? There's no way they're doing a full show. Exodus and Megadeth. Dude, you're crushing life. There was a guy in front of me at the theater yesterday. He was wearing a Rob Zombie.
5: Ooh, there's a lot of Rob Zombie shirts there.
0: Yeah, he had a Rob Zombie shirt, a Wu-Tang hat, and a tattoo on the back of his cab that said, like, buckle up, B-words, we're going for a joyride or something. It was a zombie. I'm like, dude, you're crushing everything. Everything you've got right now is absolutely dollar bills.
5: Yeah. And I'm also going to go to Vegas with my dad, and we're going to go see Cirque du Soleil and BattleBots.
0: Oh, BattleBots is bad. I love that stuff. That is so – dude, you're living the dream. You're living the dream. Let's jump into some K-Hummy music. Next up on your list, I've got your KR3. You want to tell us what this is?
5: Me and my dad were in the car one day, and we just played the song, and we really liked it. And I was young, and I liked it, and we kept playing it.
0: What's the song name?
5: Creature.
0: Creature. And now...
5: Well, it's Shapeshifter.
0: Shapeshifter, the song Creature with a 3. K-R-3-T-U-R. Let's get at it. Let's get after it. Here you are, right? Cool intro.

0: Charlie. We got shapeshifter creature there. You were telling me something very interesting about creature itself. What you got to go see him?
1: Yeah, I got to go see them in Seattle at Old Abbey.
0: Are you sure you're not like 40? Like, straight up, dude. You've already lived more life than most 20-year-olds. I'm just assuming. And then tell me the banger concert that you went to again.
1: At, Corning?
0: Yeah.
1: It was really good. I got every song I wanted to hear, and it was really fun.
0: And Megadeth and...
1: Exodus.
0: Yeah, so you just don't see kids that even know who those people are, which is next level.
1: I mean, there was a lot of kids there that... rent really hard.
0: I could imagine that. Well, we bring up our kids under our likeness. But tell me again about Creature. So he was not what you expected.
1: He was a one man band.
0: What? That music that we just heard was made by one musician.
1: One musician.
0: That's unbelievable.
1: Yeah.
0: All right. Crazy. Next up on the docket, this is the one that I talked to before. This is not the version that everyone knows. Although with your chops, I'm surprised you're not going Sabbath. What made you pivot and go towards Cake? We're talking about War Pigs Cake. Why the Cake version?
1: It's fun.
0: It's fun.
1: It's fun.
0: Black Sabbath with, you know, a birthday party twist. A little balloons and pointy hats. That kind of fun. Cake does make everything fun. Are you into the new lead singer of Sabbath? I can't remember his name.
1: I don't think I've listened to the new lead singer of Sabbath.
0: So that's one of the coolest things.
1: I just listened to Ozzy from years ago.
0: You should. I mean, that's what Sabbath is. But right before, so yesterday, as I alluded to, yesterday was the 1 year anniversary of the passing of the Prince of Darkness.
1: Went
0: which
1: by
0: is
1: so
0: super fast.
1: Fast.
0: But right before he died, he had a kind of a farewell moment. He took the stage at a concert.
1: He died right after his concert, I think, too.
0: And that's exactly right. Yeah, it was very, very short after. But he kind of handed the keys of the Black Sabbath kingdom over to this young guy because he vouched for him. He's like, he understands what the spirit of Sabbath is. He'll take us the rest of the way. I'll get the name for it. I'm just spacing it. There's a million people right now yelling at their radio. Yeah. It's so-and-so. I can't remember his name, and I don't want to get it wrong. All right, let's do it, though. Let's do War Pigs. War Pigs with Cake. The other thing too that was brought to my attention, Evan was telling me about this, Charlie was telling me, Charlie, no surprise here at all, Charlie's the social conduit for the whole family, introducing him to people because of people and connections that he meets. So what revelation did you have listening to the words here of Black Sabbath?
1: I make a lot of friends with my parents.
0: Yeah, and you make a lot of friends for your parents, right?
1: Yes.
0: So that's what this song's kind of about, you're saying. The lyrics are kind of like, we wouldn't be anywhere without you, you know, and you're like in the backseat like, yeah, dude, that's me. You know it's me. All right, let's listen to the lyrics. Maybe for the first time, since it's not the Ozzy version, it's going to be easier to listen to the lyrics of it. But maybe we get into a little bit of understanding what it is they're talking about here. Here's Cake's War Pigs.

0: Dude, that is sick. That is sick. That's legitimately sick. I am super stoked to have heard that version. I've never heard that before. It had all the cake magic.
1: Yeah.
0: And it still had a little bit of that Aussie grind.
1: Mm-hmm.
0: I did misspeak that the lyrics were for Creature that kind of suggested who you are to the family that kept them all together.
1: Yeah.
0: That one is just about boar pigs. And it should be, right? But we got people listening. Next up on the block. This is a band I've never even heard about. Tell me what I'm looking
1: at. Which is crazy. How do you pronounce the name?
2: Gorgo
1: Bordello. Golgo Bordello.
0: It's read as Golgo Bordello. Golgo Bordello. Okay.
1: It's a really good band, and they're kind of punk rock. And they're really good.
0: Thrash?
1: I think you should have already heard them. But
0: I know. I love how you're surprised I haven't heard of them. But this
1: seems like something you'd like.
0: Is this like skate music?
1: Yeah.
0: Bro, how's that going, by the way? I don't mean to switch gears so fast on you, but are you still skate camp or doing a skate camp?
1: I'm doing Moonstone Surf Camp right now.
0: Oh, right on. How did the skate thing go?
1: Skate thing was fun. I'm doing another one in August.
0: So are you a shredder?
1: Kind of, for how long I've been doing it.
0: Right. So you're into it, though? Are you dropping in on stuff?
1: Not yet. I'm rolling in on stuff.
0: That's all right. That's how it starts. That's how you do it. And now you're surfing, too?
1: I'm surfing.
0: Shoot, I'm telling you, you're a freaking renaissance man. I just can't figure it all out.
3: Give his little buddy Jasper props. He's dropping in. It's pretty amazing.
0: Jasper, right on. If you're out there listening, Jasper, props to you, bro. Dropping in on 1 foot, 25-foot high vert ramps. Jasper's no, I'm giving him way more props.
1: He dropped in on a 12-foot bowl.
0: Real? A 12-foot bowl? Really?
1: Yeah.
0: That's it. Wild.
1: Arcade skate camp. And
0: what's going on? Good morning, Sir Dale.
1: He can go down, pop up, and catch air.
0: That's sick.
1: I'll tell him we shouted him out on the radio.
0: You know who's going to know about this band? This is Charlie. Charlie's my number one KM kid. That's Dale Cooper. He's the DJ next door over at K-Slug. Dale is born and raised, grew up on punk rock.
3: Oh, so, I heard the Exodus, Megadeth Exodus show.
0: Dude, insane, right?
3: Yeah, that's pretty crazy. I grew up on that music, and I haven't seen it.
0: But he brought me this band that he's surprised I haven't heard. Say it again.
1: Gogo Bordello.
3: Oh, Gorgo Bordello.
0: Of course you know it.
3: I always stumble over the name because it's so... It's Gorgo. I always put the R in the wrong place.
0: Yeah, no R in the beginning. Golgo Bordello. So like the
3: named
0: wine.
3: After like a Ukrainian philosopher or something like that.
0: Is that right?
3: That's his last name.
1: Yeah.
3: Super cool kind of international group centered around the vocalist who I believe is from Ukraine. Kind of an international collaboration.
0: Sweet.
3: Really sweet kind of punk rock mixed with a lot of different instruments. Really sweet.
1: They have accordion in there.
3: Exactly. There's a lot of like... The record that I got introduced them on was this 2005, 6, 7 record called Gypsy Punks. Lots of like Baltic style rhythms.
0: Nice.
3: Mixed with social commentary. They're totally cool. And they actually just put out like a brand new record.
0: Oh, really?
3: Yeah, totally. It's really good.
0: So how long have they been playing for? The long time.
3: I mean, their first record maybe came out in like the late 90s, early 2000s. I think that Gypsy Punks record was like their third or something.
1: They're really good. And they're fun unique. To listen to.
3: And yeah, and there's that. The one was that purple song. The Starred Wearing Purple. Have you heard that? We've got that. We have that in the library.
0: Oh, really?
3: Yeah, totally. That was the very first song I heard from
1: them. I did Through the Roof and Underground.
3: Oh, that's so killer. Dude, yes, if you haven't heard that new record, it just came out like last month or something like
0: is
3: that.
0: Is this really one from the new one?
1: Through the Roof and Underground?
3: No, that's like a classical one.
0: Dude, let's get after it. I'm excited. This is like Christmas morning for a DJ thing.
1: Yeah.
0: Dale is a wealth of knowledge. That man knows more about music than anything that I could ever hope to know.
1: Yeah.
0: When you listen to his show, you learn about music. But you're going to teach us about Gogol Bordello.
1: Yeah.
0: Ready to get after this?
1: Uh-huh.
0: Let's do it.

0: fan.
1: I'm going to tell you point blank, I liked it. And it had that kind of pub feel to it. That sounded like a bunch of people singing late night at a pub after they've drank too much beer. You know what I mean?
2: Yeah, but they're fun. They're not, like, very heavy and...
1: Fun is the perfect word for it. I went into it with the punk rock expectations that was not delivered.
2: No.
1: But it was good. I liked it a lot. And it was kind of that, like, sing-along at a pub song.
2: Yeah.
1: I'm talking to you like you're 40. Like, you know when it's like you're in Ireland and it's 2 a.m. and you've got to go home and your eyes are crossed because you had too much Guinness. No, you don't. You don't. Charlie, this has been fun, man. I can't thank you enough for coming in. I can't thank you enough for being such a great supporter of K-Home Kids. Your playlist obviously rocks. You're going to keep listening, I hope.
2: Don't let Toby make playlists.
1: No.
2: Request songs.
1: That's it. Request songs, because when left up to my own devices, I take them on journeys that they're not ready for. What, you didn't catch my Beastie Boys playlist last week?
2: Oh, you had a Beastie Boys playlist?
1: Bro, I got a Beastie Boys tattoo. The day I got the tattoo, I decided that I was going to make an all KM Kids Beastie Boys playlist.
2: Oh, I didn't know.
1: I played one song from every single one of their albums.
2: What was your favorite song?
1: I accidentally skipped Ill Communication.
2: What?
1: And that's kind of subliminal. It's not my favorite album. I'm not a big fan of Ill Communication. I mean, I'm a fan because it's the Beastie Boys.
2: Did you play No Sleep Till Brooklyn?
1: No, I don't play any of the hits. I played B-sides.
2: Oh, you played B-sides.
1: I played B-sides. Brother, I got to get to a break. It's been awesome to see you. I appreciate you coming in the booth. Did you have fun?
2: Yeah, it was really fun.
1: Keep me posted on what's going on in your world and your life. When school gets back in, I need you to be calling me, letting me know what's happening.
2: Yeah.
1: Yeah, you promise?
2: Uh-huh.
1: I can't wait to find out what you do next. You're going to call me like next week and be like, dude, I got this rad neck tattoo. Yeah, it's from Crocus. Before I let Charlie go, before I let you go into a commercial break, I want to let you know if you are doing any cleaning in your home, which we do this time of year, I want to remind you that household hazardous waste can cause serious threats to humans, wildlife, and the environment and are illegal to toss in any of your waste bins. 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Before we do, I also want to thank our sponsors of K-Home Kids that made this whole awesome Adventures with Charlie. 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We'll be right back. Here at K-Hum, we play old favorites as well as go out of our way to introduce you to new music, new artists, new sounds, and new stories of the previously unexplored. Artist of the Week is our opportunity to peel back those layers of the stories that made the artist who they are and the art they create. 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Before we jump into break, Charlie's like, wait, I got something I want to say. What do you got on your mind, bud?
2: I just wanted to say thank you to everyone listening to K-Hum right now and making this happen.
1: Bro, you're the best. You seriously are the best. You're an old soul. You're an empath. Those are both things that I was growing up. I know what your future looks like, and I'm gonna leave it a surprise. I'm not gonna tell you. No, I'm just gonna tell. It's gonna be adventurous, and it's gonna be fun. It's gonna be challenging. It's gonna be hard sometimes, but you're the kind of guy that's gonna keep on going through no matter what happens, and you're gonna collect those stories like rings on a tree. And then people are going to come to you when you're older, and they're going to look to you for answers because you're a natural-born leader, my man. You keep doing what you're doing, all right?
2: Mm-hmm.
1: We'll see you soon?
2: Yeah.
1: You come back?
2: Yeah.
1: All right, cool.
2: Thank you, guys.
1: All right, we're going to get involved in some music. Let's do some Suki Water. Did I get that? Yes. That was the 8:30 break. Let me see where I'm at. No, we got to go ahead and listen to some quick commercial messages, and then we will get into some music. Here is Bear River Casino.
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0: Hi, I'm John Lovitz, and you're listening to K-Hum. It stinks.
1: I'm Chuck Rogers. 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Here's what's happening. County Jail. A 37-year-old man died recently after a medical emergency at the Humboldt County Jail. Levi McElroy was booked into the facility Sunday. On Monday, a correctional deputy noticed McElroy experiencing an emergency and requested medical assistance. McElroy was taken to St. Joe's. He died there on Monday. The sheriff's office is investigating. Trinity River. Over the weekend, 45-year-old Laurel Travis drowned while tubing with friends on the Trinity River. At Lost Coast Outpost, her spouse remembers Laurel and calls for increased water safety awareness after this and other tragedies on the river. 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
5: All right, I think I could squeeze a couple more songs out of this hour, out of the 8 o'clock as we round down to the 9 o'clock. Charlie was still resonating with me for sure. He was kind of meandering around. The DJs really seem to gravitate towards having a kid in the building, but he is an old soul kid, man. When you think you're the coolest guy in the building and then Charlie walks in, that's how, that's how it goes. Let's do a little Modest Mouse, Picking Dragons' Pockets.

ain't your pasture now, nor your equipment. An auditory trick. There are boot that beats to be licked. I am the tarmac. I'm the pilot. I'm the flight path. I can't get past

That's more like it. Little Briston Maroney under my skin, bringing us to the very top of the hour, 9:01 a.m. You are listening to 104.3 or 104.7 K.

for separate reasons. Good family, good stock, arranged the whole thing through mom. Mom knew that Charlie, we're reminiscing about how it came to be that Charlie was so involved with the program. And it was, he was having a bad day. He was having a bad day on the way to school. And mom saw it and was like, you know what? You're going to call Toby and you're going to request a song and it's going to turn you around. Not only did it apparently work to turn him around, but he quickly became a fan favorite of what she tends to do, apparently, wherever it is that he goes. So, Charlie, tip of the cap to you, my friend. You will go far. You will have a storied adventure ahead of you. I have no doubt. We are going to start off this hour a little bit unorthodox in the sense that I've got a request out there. It is a beautiful day again around Humboldt County. We'll get into the weather in just a little bit, brought to us by Revolution Bikes. Before we do, this is the type of request that I'm going to go ahead and speculate on. This was from one coworker to another. I do believe that they are outdoor workers. And Brian Meyer, if you are listening, your coworker clearly wanted to remind you that there is no rain. Maybe you were hoping for a little rain, maybe hoping for the day off. I don't know exactly what's going on with it, but I know that this is for Brian, and I want you to have a great day no matter what you do in the sun. Here is Blind Melon's No Rain.

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6: 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Good Time Guide. That will take you to the list that I am reading directly from. The Eureka Summer Concert Series continues at Mattaquette Plaza at 6 o'clock. This is a free concert series outside in the beautiful summer sun with LC Diamonds tonight. We've got the Humboldt Folklife Festival. They're going to head out under the stars as well over at Del Art at 6 o'clock. That's a $15 cover. Cadillac Ranch, April Moore, and Ranch Party with Harmonic Howl. And I do believe, if I am not mistaken, that Melissa Ruth is coming in today. She's part of Harmonic Howl on Jordan's afternoon show. So keep an eye on that. The Adorney Fitness classes are happening over at the Fitness Center. We have Humboldt Dash and Splash Summer Fun Jump in McKinleyville. That is the animal shelter from noon to 8. Pride at the Summit, the Queer BYO Craft Night. 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And there's also a Queer Film Night over at the Summit. That's a marathon movie night over there. Outdoor concerts in McKinleyville. Pearson Park has got Almost Dangerous tonight. That's where I'll be. I'll be grabbing a pizza and heading over there with the kids and check out what is going on, because it should be, a beautiful summer night tonight. Captain's Quarters has Sarah Torres happening. There's some karaoke over at the Miniplex for Richard's Goat's Tavern, and also at Vista Del Mar. And then stand-up comedy with Jeff Deal headlining over at The Shanty. All right, we are going to get into a quick commercial break. No, we already did that. I'm going to reward you and your tenacity of sticking around from more music from the K-Hum Lazy River. Major Business, here's Braindead Casanovas.

0: Hi, this is John Ferrara with the Lost Coast Outpost. And when I'm not deleting your comments, I'm listening to K-Hum.
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3: All right, let's jump into another nice long block of music while I think I get to go make my bagel. Ah, it's Love's Bagels Day here at Thursday. It's a very good day in the office to love bagels. We're going to do some Blonde Shell. Heart Has to Work So Hard.

0: All right, a little Lakeside, It's All the Way We Live. Before that, Amy Winehouse with Valerie, greatest song ever. Abby Kaplan, Peace Somehow. Coach Mea, Membranos, and Blonde Shell with Heart Has to Work So Hard. 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
4: Sienna is on her way out to Fieldbrook Elementary School. Sienna, your mom and dad want you to know that they are very proud of you and that they love you very much.
0: And just like that, Sienna became a K-Hum kid. Kids should feel special. Kids should feel seen and heard and recognized for all the amazing things they do. That's why every day from 8 a.m. to 8:30, I play what they want to hear. Got a Bruno Mars song that gets you going? 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Just call me in the booth, 707-232-5486. That's 707-232-KHUM. 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
5: K-Hum, this is Toby.
6: This is Sienna. Can I ask a question?
5: Absolutely. What do you got?
6: Am I a K-Hum kid?
5: You sure are, Sienna. You sure are.
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told you I could get one song out of that, of which I did. That sounds like I'm tooting my own horn. I don't mean it to come off like that whatsoever. It does bring us to the very top of the hour, actually. Just rolled over. 10:01 on the nose AM. 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K-HUM. Out of McKinleyville, Arcata, Fortuna, cutting all over Humboldt County, streaming live on khum.com. My name is Toby. This is Toby in the Morning. I was in the process of looking up a little bit more information about Jessica Lee Mayfield's most recent album that she released in June. Last month, 2026, she released an album, Miss Obliteration, and I wanted to get into it because I think that we've played a little bit. Well, first and foremost, I think I'm a little bit over my skis here. 10 o'clock is our time for Artist of the Week. Artist of the Week is made possible by Eureka Floor Carpet One and Caldwell Banker Sellers Realty. Thank you so much to them all for doing what they do and recognizing that the art is only as good as the artist that makes it. And we have to do that. We have to create time to get to know the artists. So that's what we're doing every day this week at 10, every day at 3:30 with Jordan. Him and I both are exploring Jessica Lee Mayfield. Very, very interesting study and story in music, in the sense that she was quite honestly and quite literally born into music, born on the road, and continued to stay on the road with basically a roving band of bluegrass gypsies. Her mom or dad or brother traveled the country playing festivals and playing gigs.

This is an EP that only had 100 releases, 100 copies released into the wild. And one of them found a person's ear that not only loved it enough to make him stop, something a little bit more than, ooh, that sounds really cool, which is what anyone would do, but then take it upon themselves to mentor this person and guide this person, have her appear on a couple of his songs and backup guitars and vocals. Good stuff. So over the course of the last few years, I believe that was 2005 is when she released that first album. I think, no, 2008 was her first recorded album. 2005 is when she released her self-press. So here we are in 2026. I wanted to check in and feel what she's done recently. Where has her music gone by? You've listened to Jordan, you've listened to me, so you've heard a lot of her older stuff. Let's then listen to a little of her things that she's done recently. This is the first track off of her latest drop, Miss Obliteration. This is Good Boy by Jessica Lee Mayfield.

0: So one of the most wonderful things about this new album from our artist of the week, Miss Jessica Lee Mayfield, is that it comes from a lot of personal healing, a long process that she went through, a turbulent and abusive marriage, replete with domestic violence. And she spent a long time healing her heart and writing about it and figuring out life as we do from trauma. Rebuilding from trauma is something that I understand that many of you understand. I know it. April 25th of this year, just a few months ago, she posted on Instagram. Yesterday, blank, prepared a beautiful picnic, read me entries from his journal about our love, and proposed to me with my mother's ring. Yes, yes, a million times yes. So she has found love again. She is being loved the way that people are supposed to be loved. And she is on the tail end of her healing process. And this album kind of outlines that. So good for you, Jessica. I'm glad that you are finding your happiness in your life, as we all deserve. We're going to stop, take a very quick commercial break. When we come back on the other side, let's do some Macy Gray and Sweet Baby.
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0: No, there's always a little room for Dan Aykroyd and Jim Belushi. John Belushi. Oh, my gosh. No, not Jim. John, the original. John Belushi, Dan Aykroyd, the Blue Brothers. Shake your tail feather. We're going to stop, take a very quick commercial break, and then get right back into our KM Lazy River as we meander on down this Thursday, July 23rd, with little Ismay, the letdown.
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2: The Badawat Wiyot in the ancestral Mad River Valley lived on active floodplains with seismically active watersheds for many thousands of years. These ancestors were always engaged in natural hazard mitigation. The ancestral Wiyot may simply have thought of risk assessment and hazard planning as exercising common sense, while modern-day Wiyot operate within a much more complex regulatory environment. Today, the Blue Lake Rancheria builds on those ancient practices with the same goal, to reduce damage and the loss of life resulting from disasters. 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
5: 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Let's start it all off with a little Chrissy Hynde and the Pretenders. 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

All right, a little Bunny Whaler rounding out our 10 o'clock hour and bringing us into the 11 o'clock hour, our final hour together today. 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My name is Toby. This is Toby in the Morning on Thursday, July 23rd. Lots of live music out there for you to get involved with today and this evening. Should be a beautiful summer night for it over at Mattaquette Plaza as well as McKinleyville's Pearson Park. I hope that you do get out and find out something to do. We're going to start this hour in style. One of my all-time favorite Clash songs. Here is Rudy Can't Fail.

0: Oh, a good tune by Monrovia Field Song. Bringing us to our very first commercial break of the 11 o'clock hour. We're going to listen to some Blue Lake Casino and A1 Cleaning, because when I get back, we're going to talk about the perfect day, or at least Al Green is. He can always say it a little bit better than I can.
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0: 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You have options at your fingertips, but if you're browsing at work for your next job, be sure to erase your browser history. All right, we're going to take a break and hear from those very aforementioned wonderful people that keep us all on the air, and then get back with some Sue George in California.
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0: All right, Robert Finley, he is a country boy. The Foghorns, We Could Never Be Friends. Soggy Bottom Boys from Oh Brother, Where Art Thou? Man of Constant Sorrow. And Sue George with Actually Carolina, not California, like I tried to call it before. But, you know, marbles in the mouth, that type of thing. All right, quick commercial break, and then we will come back with some Matt Duncan and Beacon.
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0: All right, Elton John's Razorface, following up Matt Duncan's Beacon, and bringing us to the final of our show, the end of the road for our Thursday here on July 23rd. But that's all right. You need not do anything drastic. Sit right where you are. Don't touch a dial. Don't touch a button. Leave K-Hum on in your ear holes, because you are in the very capable and loving arms of Jordan all the way through the rest of your day. And you're certainly in the right place at K-Hum. We had a good time today. At least I did. I certainly hope you did. I got a lot of calls and emails about Charlie, my number one K-Hum kid, came in and took over the airwaves from 8 to 8:30 with his custom-made playlist, and he crushed it. He did a great job, and I'm proud of you, Charlie, if you're listening still, which I doubt you are, but I really had a wonderful time with you here in the booth. Look forward to having you in and again back. Also on the airwaves, requesting your cool songs. We bonded over Seagulls by Bad Lip Reading's Yoda's song about hacky sacks. How could you not bond over things like that? Anyhow, I digress. I am out of here at this moment, but I will give you to Jordan. You need not do anything. I will see you out at Pearson Park in McKinleyville listening to some music today. Have a wonderful rest of your Thursday.
1: Forget it. I'm out of here. Forget it. I'm out of here. Forget it. I'm out of here. I'm out of here. Here. Just do whatever, Dad. I'm out of here.
2: 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You're listening to K-Hum. Jordan in the afternoon here, hopping on in, and you're tuned to 104.3 and 104.7. I guess one or the other, or you're online at khum.com. Not really sure where you're coming in from, but right now we're all hopping in together here for the afternoon show. It is a Thursday, and we're going to kick ourselves into gear here. This is Cut and Eureka Arcata, wherever you are online. I'm right here with you back in the afternoon chair. I got to start the day with a quick thank you to Eric, who stepped in yesterday when I had to phone a friend and call in a last-minute assist. Sometimes the day just kind of happens to you, and when it does, the strength of a good team matters a whole lot. So, Eric, genuinely, hats off. Thank you to you, man. Coming up this afternoon, we have got Locals Only coming up at 12:30, of course. Today, we're going to lean into the Humboldt Folklife Festival from Cadillac Ranch. We got a little Friday barn dance energy with our Lindsay Battle caller for the barn dance with the Cider Mill String Band. And then some Saturday festival spirit as well from the Elderberry Rust String Band. And then we got a guest coming on in. 1 o'clock, 1:30, we're going to have Melissa Ruth and Johnny Leal joining me in the studio with a couple of acoustic guitars and some tunes ahead of the Friday night show at the Lager Bar. And then at 3 o'clock, we're going to run through our good time guide. We're going to let you know what to check on in with tonight, which is Folklife's Under the Stars show. They got Harmonic Howl, April Moore, and Ranch Party, and then Cadillac Ranch on stage tonight, plus plenty of more happening around Humboldt this weekend. 3:30, it is the Artist of the Week. We're going to be listening with Jessica Lee Mayfield, and I'm going to roll us on back into the old, one of her first albums. And then we'll also, later on in the afternoon, have a talk with Flynn Creek Circus, a few members from their group that have been around for a long time with the circus, and I'm excited to sit down and pick their brain on how they got their entrance, what it's like to be a part of this neat little family, and how everybody else gets involved who's ready to jump on in. It's the Cricket and the Wren that is the show. You got to get ready to come and see it. It's under the Big Top in Arcata. And then we've also got, looking on ahead of the week, the California Poppies coming in on Friday before their farewell show for William English III on Sunday. We're also going to have some conversations on the horizon around Shredding Hunger Volume 3, which is a Food for People fundraiser coming up next weekend. This weekend there is a Food for People fundraiser as well at Synapsis. It's called the why am I forgetting the name of it? It's a fairy masquerade fundraiser for Food for People that we're hosting. It's going to be a ton of fun. There's aerial silk artists. There's drag and burlesque show happening on stage. And then we have got some other folks coming in next week to perform for you live. The Star Hoppers here on air, and then Courage Lost Coast on Friday. That's going to be what we have to look ahead towards. But right now we're going to stick with some music. Let it just kind of fill out the rest of the sound. If you got a request, send it over to Jordan at khum.com while we wait for our guests to come on in and our locals to come on up. We're going to listen to a little, how about some high fade gossip coming on in here. One, two, three.

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Everybody is welcome. Ladles, jelly spoons, waffle makers, spatulas.

Greetings, beings of the known and unknown universes. Sorry to disturb your evening. I hope you're having a wonderful time. If I could please have your attention for just one moment, we have some very important guests coming over. And the entranceway has been blocked, so if I could politely ask for the owner of the hot pink space machine with yellow polka dots to, well, if you could just...

0: You're listening to K-Hum Radio. That was the Oracle Sisters. Incredible stuff right there, man. That was The Dandelion. Before that, you had a little Private Rendezvous by Flat Moon. We had Family Picture by Donna Buffalo and Cardinal by Casey Musgraves. Right now, we're stepping on into quick weather check. Just before we swing into a break, round on the corner, through some awesome friends, our awesome sponsors, and we'll be right there with our local pals, Cadillac Ranch, Lindsay Battle, and a whole bunch more coming on up in Locals Only. But before we get on into it, we got to run through the Thursday afternoon forecast. Brookings to Garberville. This is brought to you today by Revolution Bicycles. And you got a cloudy morning start pretty much along the whole coast. That looks like the sort of story that is going to cover all of our areas. Cloudy skies, low clouds sticking around. Brookings, for example, going to see it all day. High near 64. Crescent City, same general setup. Cloudy this morning, clouds throughout the day. High near 64 as well. Arcata, Eureka, Samoa saw a bunch of clouds this morning, and they will hold on to them for the afternoon. Ferndale might see a little bit more sun today. Partly cloudy start. Generally speaking, though, expect clouds throughout the day. Highs in the afternoon for Arcata, Eureka, Samoa, Ferndale is going to average around 65 to 67. And Willow Creek and the inland areas, they're already outpacing us. They're going to be reaching a high today of 89 in Willow Creek. Already sunny and staying sunny throughout the day. Garberville as well, sunny through the day, high near 83. And that's going to be the Thursday afternoon forecast, Brookings to Garberville, right here on K-Hum, brought to you by Revolution Bicycles. 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
0: All right, welcome on into Locals Only. 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This is Jordan in the afternoon, and it's just a little space every day I like to clear for the music made here in Humboldt. 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Today we're leaning into the Humboldt Folklife Festival because, well, Blue Lake is full of music this week. And there's a lot of reasons, good people to get on out and to go and hear. Good reasons to point your ears in that direction, so to speak. We're going to hear Cadillac Ranch today, who are a part of tonight's Under the Stars show at Del Arte. It is going to be alongside Harmonic Howl and April Moore and Ranch Party. It's going to get moving along this evening. Tickets and all the details are available at HumboldtFolklife.com. We're also going to bring in a little Friday barn dance spirit with Lindsay Battle, who's going to be calling the Folklife Festival barn dance tomorrow at Prash Hall. It's tomorrow night in Blue Lake with Cider Mill String Band providing the music. Doors at 6:30, dance starts at 7. You do not need, by the way, you do not need any experience nor a partner to jump in. And we're going to look towards Saturday as well during the Locals Only segment. The all-day free festival on Saturday is just in. It's going to be inside. It's going to be outside. It's all over the place at Del Arte in Blue Lake. And we're going to feature Elderberry Rust String Band, who close out the amphitheater stage Saturday evening in Blue Lake. The Saturday lineup is free. There's music, workshops, food, a whole lot of folklife energy spread throughout the day. And again, folklife is all the info is at HumboldtFolklife.com. So go ahead and check that on out. That's the thread for Locals Only today. So Thursday night under the stars, Friday night on the dance floor, and Saturday night is a free festival. Here's Cadillac Ranch, Lindsay Battle, and Elderberry Rust String Band right here on Locals Only.

0: That was Locals Only on KCOM, a Thursday afternoon Folklife Festival preview from right here behind the Redwood Curtain. We had, Brandon Travis with Elderberry Rust String Band's Futility. It was the last song we just listened to, and that was actually recorded in the broom closet, just the in the other room around the corner from where I am right now. And I really love the ability to bring in bands and record, but that cutoff was sloppy because of my editing, not their playing, just as a heads up for y'all. I'll fall on the sword for this one. Then that's that. You heard from Cadillac Ranch. They're actually going to be playing tonight for Under the Stars at Del Arte. The Folklife Festival is in full swing. And you have Lindsay Battle, who's going to be calling Friday night's Folklife Festival Barn Dance at the Prash Hall with Cider Mill String Band bringing the music. And you had Elderberry Rust closing out that amphitheater stage Saturday evening. That was the last set that we just heard. They're going to be part of the all-day free festival on Saturday. You can find the full Humboldt Folklife Festival lineup, schedule, tickets, and details at humboldtfolklife.com. And as always, if you make music here or you know somebody who does, send it our way, khum.com, features tab, locals only. There's a submission form for you there. 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And quick little local-to-local handoff here. From the Humboldt musicians keeping the week moving to a Humboldt staple that's helped keep a lot of us moving through a lot of weeks. If the afternoon is starting to ask for a second wind, Los Bagels. They're right there with the essentials. I mean, Dunkin' may have, America used to run on Dunkin' was the phrase. I swear to God that Thursdays at Lost Coast Communications, it runs on Los Bagels. Bagels, coffee, sandwiches, lunch, snacks. It's kind of simple. It's good stuff. And it can turn, I should probably eat something into an actual plan, which is huge for a lot of us. So if you're trying to keep the day moving, don't wait around. Don't forget Los Bagels. They got the ordering app. You can even order ahead for pickup or delivery and have it ready when you are. Los Bagels, hasta la próxima. Until the next time, I get off their soapbox, but I really do love those bagels. We're coming on up to the top of the 1 o'clock hour here on KHUM. I'll keep the music moving, and then we have guests coming into studio, Melissa Ruth and Johnny Leal, who's going to be joining us in just a few with acoustic guitars and a few tunes ahead of the show to tomorrow night. Tomorrow night, they're performing at the Lager Bar, 8 p.m. More details at melissaruthmusic.com. Hopping on into a quick break, a word from some friends. We've got Edward Sharp and the Magnetic Zeros and Dr. Dog coming on up on the other side, leading our way up to one.
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0: 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We're hopping on into the 1 o'clock hour here. We're going to keep the music moving along. About 1:30, we have Melissa Ruth and Johnny Leal, who are in studio with us right now. A couple acoustic guitars. We're going to go ahead and do a little bit of a test run here. And in a few songs, we'll bring you right on in. But do mark your calendars for Friday night. That's tomorrow night, 8 p.m., Lager Bar. 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

0: Rich here with the brothers that just do gutters. You know, this is one of the most important times of the year to take care of your gutters.
1: That's right. With leaves falling and storms on the way, we can clear out problems early before clogged gutters turned into overflows, leaks, and expensive damage.
0: The brothers that just do gutters. Get ahead of the storms instead of reacting to them. 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
3: All right, you're listening to K-Hum. This is Jordan in the afternoon. Hop it on in here live, ready to do the thing in impromptu, the way that real radio should be, in ways that you can tell how real and un-AI this is. That is where you hear a little dead silence every now and again. My ums, ahs, coughs, and apologies, and all of the things that make us human. And what's amazing about our community is we also have that same sense of genuineness in live performance. It's just, it's so much more visceral, so much more real when you watch, you know, a group of friends hanging around on the side of the stage, and then after a drink, they get up and they perform, and you know them, and they're your friends, and you go and you say, hey, afterwards, and you have a conversation. What's awesome about this is it doesn't explicitly limit us to say, local bands, because local is a frame of mind in a way in Humboldt County. We have so many people who pass through and touch our area, our music, our culture with just a little bit of their own flair. And then even though they're based out of, air quotes, somewhere else, they're so humbled it hurts, and they have to keep coming back time and time again. And I think that that is very true for Melissa Ruth and Johnny Leal, a part of Melissa Ruth and Likely Stories. And we've got both of them in here in studio with us. Welcome, and thank you guys so much for coming by.
4: Thank you so much for having us.
3: Absolutely, absolutely. And we wanted to bring them in for a couple of reasons. One, you got a chance to actually see them live before they're gone. They're kind of blink and they're gone right now here in Humboldt, and that's because they came down for what seems to be a very special reason that I'll let them share with you, as well as to perform for you, to give you an amazing experience at the Lager Bar tomorrow night, 8 p.m. or 9 p.m., whatever time you end up leaving the Friday night market. Just head on over. Or the Folklife Festival. Either way, there's plenty of incredible performance to be enjoyed in the area, and one of them is coming from Melissa Ruth and Johnny Leal. And you came down on a very fortuitous time for each of you. What was it that brought you down?
4: Well, as of today, we were married 20 years ago in Lolita. And so we decided to come down to celebrate our 20th wedding anniversary. We met going to HSU, Cal Poly now, and we were married after we got our degrees and before we moved to Oregon.
3: Congrats. Where did you get married?
4: We got married at the Volunteer Fire Hall
3: up on
4: the top of the hill there. Yeah.
3: All right. That is amazing. And you come all the way back. Do you do this every year as like an anniversary trip for yourselves?
4: We have done it a few times, but this year was like, we got to go. It's our 20th. So,
3: And to be performing on your anniversary, do you do that on like birthdays and on celebrations where you typically are like giving or receiving the gifts, right? You're instead, as performers, turn it around and say, nah, we got to give something.
4: Well, I would say that it's pretty typical that we, I don't know, special events are kind of made a little bit more special for us when we get to play music together. So Johnny's birthday happens in June, and we, lots of times we have a, you know, a birthday gig or something. And so I don't know, we honestly couldn't think of a more fitting way to spend our anniversary other than, you know, Los Bagels and a picnic up at Lolita Fire Hall and then come down here and play some tunes.
3: Amazing. Amazing. And there's one that you had ready for us. What was the song that you wanted to play?
4: Sure. This song is actually called Lolita. And it is about that person who keeps you grounded. Here we go. Three.

tables far from here on a shift that starts at noon. I'll change my name, change my tune, fall asleep under a different moon. Tell folks I'll see them soon, knowing that ain't true. Yeah, that would be all right.

0: That is fantastic. Wow. Also had a delay in my ear.
1: Oh.
0: It sounds so good. And that is a song that, how long have you been playing that?
1: I just wrote it in the last year.
0: Oh, so, my gosh.
1: Yeah.
0: That's a good one. Has that one been recorded yet?
1: Not yet.
0: I'll send you the recording.
1: Okay.
0: Great. I love that.
1: Yeah.
0: Just got it. In real time. And that was great.
1: Thank you.
0: Now you've got some other songs that we're going to be holding on to. I have a couple of questions though.
1: Sure.
0: You are a music educator, if I'm not mistaken. I've done a little bit of digging. I always love those who have like the background of either education or none. One or the other is really interesting because those two extremes tend to meet in the middle on so many places in common ground. And as a music educator performing, when you go back and you work with your students, do you get to have a little, hey, proof of concept?
1: Well, Johnny is actually a music teacher too. He does pre-kindergarten through 12th grade.
0: Oh, wow.
1: So he sees all the students in his school district, and except for those who don't elect to take music once they're in secondary. But it's not a lot. He's got a pretty robust program going on in Drain, Oregon right now. And, I don't know. Did you want to speak to that a little bit?
2: I got nothing.
0: No, you're building the building blocks, the foundations for some of those kids, huh?
2: Yeah, it's interesting because I really, when I started, I was pretty like, oh, I don't want elementary. I just want, you know. In fact, I student taught at Zane Middle School right here.
0: Oh, no way. Okay,
2: yeah, with Bruce McKay, and I thought I wanted to be a middle school teacher. And then when I started going, I think now I realize, you know, it didn't take that long before I realized, man, there is just something special at every age. You know, those little mm-hmm. kids are, they get so excited and they want to, you know, it's neat. It's a pretty neat thing to see. You know, I've been in Drain since that was my first job. And, you know, I've had kids that I've had every year since when they were in kindergarten through 12, you know, I had them.
0: Wow. Yeah.
2: I ruined their life for 13 years, you know.
1: Yeah. So I don't know that Johnny needs to go in with much proof. You know what I mean? He sees them every day and for years on end. I think that for us, performing is much more about just us reconnecting with music on an adult level,
0: yeah,
1: you know, so that we can bring
0: the lessons from the kids.
1: Yeah, and so that we can bring our best to the students, you know, not expecting them to in any way fulfill our musical needs as musicians, but being able to do that separately and then approach it from an academic and educational standpoint when we get into the classroom.
0: Yeah.
1: Yeah.
0: And are you teaching, Johnny, are you teaching all types of music, or are you teaching specifically like instrumental, guitar, or vocal, or is it like reading?
2: K through five is just general music, you know, and we do singing and dancing and play. You know, it's
0: whole note, half note, clap a little, yeah.
1: Ukuleles, recorders.
0: Oh,
1: recorders.
0: How fun!
2: Yeah, and then in middle school, I've had a middle school choir, but only like 1 or 2 years of middle school choir. I always have a band program though that goes from 6 through 12, and then I go back and forth. Sometimes I have a guitar class. Sometimes I have, most of the time I have choir. This year, which coming up, I'm excited. I have a jazz band, and I'm excited to have a jazz band. I've never had a jazz band in that school, and I think we're going to see how it goes.
0: That's awesome.
2: Yeah.
1: For such a small school, it's pretty exciting.
0: Where is it at again?
2: Drain, Oregon. So it's like right between, it's almost smack dab in the middle between Eugene and Roseburg.
0: Okay.
1: Tiny timber town.
2: Yeah.
0: And then this is just a pit stop on your trip back up to Oregon, yeah?
1: Mm-hmm.
0: You're heading back up right after the Lager Bar.
1: Yeah.
0: On your way back up. And you have more shows, right?
1: Yes, we do. So we actually, our bandmates are going to be meeting us in Blue Lake tomorrow. So we'll have our nearly our full band with us tomorrow night. And we're going to be playing the Logger, and then we're headed up the coast, and we're going to play in Port Orford, and then we've got some stuff inland, you know, the following week. So
0: amazing. Yeah. Awesome. And folks, you could find out if you're going to be in that area, or if you are and you're waiting for him to pass on through, melissaruthmusic.com is where you'll find any info that you're looking for, from what shows are coming up, where you can find the music online. But there's more to come right after a quick break. Just a word from some sponsors, and we'll be right back with more Melissa Ruth and Johnny Leal.
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0: All right, we're back, and we're looking to share a couple more songs here with you all so that you get a little bit of a taste. Anybody who has seen Melissa Ruth knows what they're capable of, but you also can show up to the Logger Bar tomorrow night, see it in person, or hear right now another one of their incredible tracks right here on KHUM. We've got, I think all the mics are on.
5: Okay. All right. We're back.
1: We'll give it a try.
0: Yeah, go for it.
1: This tune is called Ghosts of Old Santa Fe.

camera. So what did I do?

0: That is such a fun one, man.
1: Thank you.
0: Oh, man. And that was written how long ago?
1: Maybe a couple years ago, year and a half ago, something like that. We went to Santa Fe, New Mexico. We've been there a few times, and we spent a little bit longer of a visit in the city about 10 years ago now. And that line came to me while I was there, Ghosts of Old Santa Fe. And while we were there, I tried to get it into a song. And honestly, I mean, it took almost 10 years for that line to find its way into a song, and I would say that probably the line just wrote its own song, because I sat down and within a few hours the whole story was there. And so, you know, sometimes you get an idea and you can put it to work right away, but that one percolated for a long time, man, and then it just all came
0: watching
1: together.
0: The clouds float by and trying to catch them. I totally feel that, man. And now that was a few years ago, but I remember just before the break, we were talking about how a lot of this all started. You two got married here locally, and you graduated in 2005 from Cal Poly?
1: Yes, we graduated in 2005. HSU. Yep. We got our degrees in music and, you know, specifically music education.
0: Did I read correctly? You got a degree in, you had a flute degree?
1: Yes. Yeah. I studied classical flute.
0: Do you still play?
1: I do. Not as much, but yeah, okay. I do. Sometimes with our band, I'll pull out the flute. We are so lucky. The band that we play with right now is, our players are so great. They have this super diverse background. So our drummer, she studied jazz. Our bassist, she studied jazz and bluegrass. She was in a bluegrass band for a long time in Michigan. And our trumpet player, keyboardist, he's, you know, jazz guy, rock and roll, you know, so nice. We can really pull from these different genres to kind of put the music together. And so, yeah, sometimes the old flute gets pulled out of the case. And
0: nice. That is awesome. Yeah. And both of you are music educators. Now, you've written for Oregon's music education program over the years and worked with, I see, teaching choirs for rural band directors and redefining success in small schools. I'm reading off of the website because I love to do a little bit of digging and find ways to make it relevant, which in our case is extremely relevant. Education in small schools and making sure that music education is accessible to all kids, especially in rural communities, is something that Humboldt County, I think we do pretty well at as far as a rural space. But are there any things that you have learned over the years as an individual working on that in Oregon, that coming to Humboldt or coming from Humboldt even, you have some advice or some insight on for anybody who's a music educator right now?
1: I love this question. I feel so strongly that HSU set us up for success in the real world in terms of teaching and learning in small and rural schools because HSU or Cal Poly is a small and rural school, right? And so the music program was very small, especially. And so, you know, there were all kinds of accommodations, modifications, you know, all of these different ways to solve problems like instrumentation or like choosing music that fit certain skill sets, et cetera, et cetera. And what that did was, I think, made it a more of a student-centered experience in certain ways. You could kind of, as a student, a music student, I felt like we could get as much out of the program as we put into it, basically. The professors were willing to meet you wherever you were and to take you wherever you wanted to go, basically. And I feel, as a music educator, so strongly that that's our job, especially at small and rural schools. Lots of times you don't have the resources. Lots of times you don't even have the facility to accommodate your band program. You really have to spend time getting to know each one of your students and learn their individual strengths, learn about how to support, you know, areas of weakness and growth. And so it's a challenging job. But it's such a rewarding job and such a cool experience, I think, for kids who get to go through these programs, because it is very student-centered. You know, we get to shine a light on each kid because the programs are kind of small and everybody gets to know each other. And so that's actually, if you can't tell, I'm quite passionate about it. And I'm the small schools co-chair for Oregon Music Education Association in Oregon. And so, you know, it's really, I feel really passionately about accessibility to music education in small and rural schools. And it's just, I love that Humboldt still has their programs going in these different public schools.
0: I like that
1: very
0: scale,
1: dedicated.
0: Scale actually provides the advantage in this context, looking at it from a, like, there are some schools where the largest variable fluctuation is going to be the number of students that are coming in. But because it could be extremely high or it could be extremely low, the system of that music education, that process, kind of has to be almost the same for all of the students. And it's how do you navigate putting the large number of students through the program? Whereas in a small scale school, you have to flip it. The script entirely. The system has to be the more malleable piece of the puzzle that wraps around the capabilities or the resources or how to, well, we don't have quite all of the recorders that we need. So what are we going to use to still communicate and to teach that lesson, to teach that message? That is a brilliant way of turning a perceivable weakness in a rural area into a strength, especially in something that is so necessary to learn the rules to break them, like music and different artistic creative you know, outlets have that flexibility, that ability to completely use our the only things that we have lying around us as the things that make us identifiable and unique, and it's our strength. It's not a weakness.
1: Absolutely.
0: I love that.
1: It's how creativity is born. And honestly, looking at, you know, these programs through an asset lens as opposed to a deficit lens is the way forward. I mean, there's so much strength in these programs and so many creative music educators doing these phenomenal jobs, not always getting the recognition they deserve, but you're exactly right. Just taking that, what resources they have and creatively kind of solving these quote problems, it's very inspiring and students benefit from it.
0: Because music education, it's the place where I figured out a lot about myself and how to use transferable knowledge is probably the greatest key word in my toolbox that I gained from music and from, you know, experimenting and having teachers tell me to fail faster because it gave me knowledge quicker. And so there was a lack of confidence that I had at some point and then learned to become confidently wrong, because if I'm not loud about my problem, the rest of the choir can't hear it.
1: That's right. Make the mistake loudly so we can get, you know, make it happen, right? Yeah. So we can all learn from it.
0: If I didn't know it was a problem, it won't be fixed.
1: Yeah.
2: Let's fix it so we can move on.
0: Yeah. Speaking of, you got another track for us?
1: We
0: here?
1: Do, yeah.
2: Well, hold on now. Before we leave music education, I do want to point out that Melissa's band was the Oregon State champs this year.
1: Yeah, at the 3A level. Yeah. So they won the state championship this year at the state band contest for the 3A. Yeah.
0: Incredible. Shout out.
1: Yeah.
0: For sure.
1: Yeah, heck yeah. So they worked real hard and just under that umbrella of things we were talking about. So anyway, completely a different story here. This tune is called Broken Heart.
2: You want to start or do you want me?
1: Why don't you start?

0: righty, that is a good one too. That's that Santa Fe.
1: Yeah.
0: Was that one influenced from the same trip?
1: I think so. Now that you mention it,
0: that's awesome.
1: Yeah.
0: I love the little stories behind where the music comes from. It tells so much about the artist and just like how it all comes to be. Because it's you've been on a journey now for quite some time as a musician, and I really like to end off with big questions for musicians about their music. Like, if you could wave a magic wand and resources and time and schedule conflicts, availability, all that kind of stuff just went away, and it wasn't a barrier to you doing what you would want musically as a music educator. Is what you're doing right now what you'd still be doing?
1: That's a good question. I mean, yes, and if I could clone myself, I think. I really,
0: such a good answer.
1: Yeah, I really believe in rural music education. I think it's just vital, absolutely vital to our communities. But I also feel that high quality music being accessible in small and rural communities, period, like accessible to, you know, regular folks to be able to, you know, go out to the lager bar and hear a band, you know, or go to some other small outpost somewhere, you know, not have to drive to the city and you know, pretend to be a city person for a weekend and pay a zillion dollars to go hear some great music. Like, I really believe in the power of touring in small places for regular folks, you know. Yeah. That's something that we really value and do as much as we can. So I wish I had more time to do that.
0: Not bigger venues, but more smaller venues and more people in them.
1: Yeah, right. Exactly.
0: Because intimacy is a thing that it can be a small dance floor, but people getting together for it is what makes it worthwhile. And I keep thinking about that is there's, you know, it doesn't matter how much money was thrown at the project. There are certain projects that still feel empty, mm-hmm. no matter how much you can pack into mm-hmm. it. And then there are other spaces with two people, two stools, two mics, little lighting, maybe not even that many people in space, but mm-hmm. something happens in that space and the bartender won't forget that for the rest of their life. You know, those are the moments that everybody's waiting to show up for or to try and find around the corner. I'm really glad to have you two here, philosophically, musically, and in the physical space to be also at the Lager Bar tomorrow night. So you're going to want to go ahead and catch this show for sure. Stick around, buy him a drink, ask him some questions. These are two individuals that have a wealth of knowledge for anybody who is, A, just interested in music, B, interested in music education, C, a band trying to get touring started out of a small rural area. I would heavily recommend just sitting down, buying a beer, and having a conversation with two people who know a lot about it because they've walked the life and come from Cal Poly Humboldt HSU, from the backyard right here in the area. And thank you so much for taking the time to come on by and share some of it with me personally. And Gertie, she appreciated it, Gertie. I'm sure.
1: Thank you, Jordan. We so appreciate you.
2: Yeah, we really do.
0: We'll be taking off to a break real quick, but Melissa Ruth, music.com is where you'll catch the rest of it all. Be back in a bit.
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1: Yep, we're both here, we're both ready. I did not realize the music had stopped, so let's keep it going. 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

0: Hey guys, this is Joe from Blacksmith Shop down in Ferndale. I listen to KM when I got a fire lit and I'm getting lit. All right.
1: My bed don't weigh the same.

0: Sean Rowe, You Keep Coming Alive. Before that, Fruit Bats, The Landfill. Yola Tango, A Celestine. But we're stepping right now on into a pause. With a cause, the Humboldt Pause Cause, brought to you by Myrtle Ave Veterinary Hospital, Fin and Feather Pet Shop, and My Cup of Tea. A few current lost pet reports to pass along today. We got Buddy, White, Bernadoodle. Went missing Wednesday evening in the Neyland, Shale Road, Greenwood Heights area. Buddy's got a blue collar on with tags and a tracking collar unit. And then in McKinleyville, Luna is missing from the Larson Heights Road area. She's a white Lynx Point Siamese kitten, one of a litter that has been exploring close to home and coming back, but Luna did not return. And in Fortuna, Archie, a white cat with orange spots, was last seen near Safeway Monday. The report says Archie may have been picked up by somebody nearby. Photos, locations, contact, updates, all of this is posted to the HumboldtPawsCause.com. And if you've seen Buddy, Luna, or Archie, or any missing pet around Humboldt, that's the place to check in and get them home. It's the Humboldt Paws Cause, brought to you by Myrtle Ave Veterinary Hospital, Fin and Feather Pet Shop, and My Cup of Tea.
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2: 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These ancestors were always engaged in natural hazard mitigation. 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
0: Sarah posted to Humboldt Paws Cause. Within minutes, her neighbors started looking, checking backyards, pulling ring footage, keeping an eye out on their dog walk.
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0: 3 hours.
4: 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I thought I lost you forever.
0: 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Just neighbors helping neighbors.
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This is Radio Without the Rules, time for our sweep through the week of activities and events and things going on. So I'm just really covering today, tomorrow, and Saturday, maybe a little bit of a look ahead, but not much beyond that. 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We have got a bunch of stuff tonight. Eureka Summer Concert Series, Music in the Park in McKinleyville, and the Humboldt Folklife Festival in Blue Lake, all starting at 6 o'clock. So go ahead, pick where you're going to be. You got Las Costa Diamonds at the Matticat Plaza. You got Almost Dangerous in McKinleyville's Pearson's Park. And we have Under the Stars at Blue Lake. You got Harmonic Howl, April Moore and Ranch Party, and Cadillac Ranch all tonight. You have also at 8 o'clock, this is going to be at the Basement in Arcata, Super Greens at the Basement. This is Bay Area Funk Rock, returning for a Thursday night dance party. On Friday, kick it off with Blues Lunch, Buddy Reed at the Oak Deli and Brewery in Arcata, 1 to 3. I'm not getting up before noon, so that's the start of the day for me. Wiat and Tolowat Island walking tours are going to be at Daguru Lowry Cultural Center on Eureka. It's Friday night market walking tours with William Sonny Frank, the 4th. Exploring Wiat history, significance of Tolowat Island. Tours are going to be at 5 and at 7. The Eureka Friday Night Market is going to be in Old Town. Local makers, food vendors, performers, music from Harmonic Howl and Heaven's Taint. Now, you also have the free bike valet service going on at Dick Taylor Chocolate for anybody who's going to be biking on in for your Friday night market. The Folklife Festival continues on with a barn dance at Prash Hall at Perigo Park in Blue Lake. Cider Mill String Band is going to be playing. Caller is Lindsay Battle. That's at 7 o'clock on Friday night. You have a 7 o'clock baseball game, Humboldt Crabs and the Medford Rogues at the Arcata Ballpark. And on Friday night at 8 o'clock at the Captain's Quarters, you have the Vatcher Brothers, twin brother duo bringing original rockin'tronic pop. Now, further out Saturday, of course, packed with a bunch of stuff going on. Humboldt Folklife Festival is an all-day free festival in Blue Lake. You got street and stage performances, amphitheater music from late morning into the early evening. What do we got? Also Saturday, Get Out and Play Day, bringing free recreation all over Eureka from morning pickleball at the Matticat. You got Matticat Rides, museum admission. Nobody wants to be doing administration at the museum, except for maybe Sean Wagner, who's doing a great job over there at the Clark Museum. Kayaking is also an option for Get Out and Play Day. Honestly, Bubbles, a fire department, Slip and Slide, the Goonies at Sequoia in the Park After Dark. It's all going to be sounding so good. Now, also Saturday night is Dark Council Productions' Midsummer Fantasy Ball at Synapsis. It's a masquerade fundraiser for Food for People and Synapsis. You also have, looking ahead next week, the Flynn Creek Circus bringing the Cricket and the Wren under the Big Top in Arcata, July 30th to August 9th. It's a story of a merchant's daughter setting out to break the spell of a frog prince. And there are some really cool things going on. You got reservations for your opening night, 15% off, followed by the Playhouse Arts 20th Anniversary Gala Friday night. And then they have a bunch of shows, details, and reservations at FlynnCreekCircus.com. You also have another Food for People benefit concert coming on up. This is Shredding Hunger 3 at the Eagle House Friday, August 1st. It is featuring Good Enough Does the Ramones. You got Good Time Charlie's, The Widdershins, Dos Galletas, and it's going to be a great night. Full rundown and all the info for all of the events here on the Lowdown. On the Good Time Guide, you can find at the Lowdown at thelostcoastoutpost.com. 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

0: All right, you're listening to K-Hum. We're hopping on in here live on air with some fantastically talented performers from the circus coming to town. You got Flint Creek Circus dropping into Arcata's Creamery District coming up July 30th. And the show is The Cricket and the Wren. So in order to give you a full immersive prequel, a preview of the experience, we wanted to bring in some of the people who are behind making this show come to life. The magic makers, Matthew Bagshaw and Lauren Machado.
1: Hello, that's us.
2: Hey, yeah.
0: Hey.
2: Yeah.
0: You are not yet in town, but in transit. Is it right?
1: Yeah.
2: Yeah.
0: And you have...
2: So right now we are in... Where are we? Sausalito.
1: Sausalito right now. And then we'll be in Arcata arriving next week.
0: Oh my goodness. And you said tonight is your first show in Sausalito?
1: That is correct, yeah.
0: You guys move really, really fast. We've got you from the 30th until the 9th.
1: Yes.
0: And there's a few different things that are going to be able to be entertaining folks locally, from the family-friendly, the whole family, the Cricket and the Wren performance. Am I right that there's also adult shows going on?
1: That is correct. We do have a few adult shows going on.
0: And there's supposed to be some kind of workshops.
2: Yeah, we do that too.
1: Yeah. There's a lot going on.
0: You're bringing a whole lot to us.
2: We come into town. We will leave on a Sunday after doing two shows. We'll pack up and essentially work as long as we can. And there's still some light so we can safely get the tent down. And then we wake up on Monday morning, finish tearing down the tent completely, and head up.
1: And then arrive in the next town, start building on the Monday, finish building on the Tuesday, and then we'll have the tent up and ready by Wednesday, usually.
2: So basically, you'll have no idea we are there.
1: And until we're there.
2: You got a tent. it just comes up in the middle of the night.
0: So this show I haven't gotten to see yet. I'm really excited because I do want to bring my wife and come out and catch it. But before I get into the details and all of that, I wanted to start with the two of you as people. Because circus is not exactly the most obvious career path for folks, but how did you find your way into this world?
1: Yeah, I have a strong performance background. I grew up doing a lot of acting, as well as a lot of music, and I was always really strong. I started with martial arts as a kid, so I did martial arts, then acting and music, and I was like trying to find something that would combine all of my strengths together, and then I found circus and fell in love with it because I could use my athleticism along with my artistry and performance, and that's how

0: I found Circus and I haven't stopped since.
1: That's a good answer. I like that.
0: Thank you.
1: You're welcome. For myself, I think it is more relatable to the average folk. I watched a video on YouTube and decided that looked fun. Wow. And then I did it.
2: Now, how long ago was the video watching?
1: Oh man, that was literally 13 years ago. It took me 2 years to find the circus discipline I was looking for. And then it's been 11 years of doing circus at this point. I started with something called a seer wheel, which is a really large, big, round. People like to describe it as a hula hoop.
0: It's not a hula hoop, though.
1: It's not. You just spin around and
2: Hula hoop's not the full body workout that thing will give you.
0: Yeah, for sure.
1: Exactly.
2: Now, do you remember the video or the person that you watched that inspired you?
1: Of course I do. So there's this company over in Taiwan called Kuma Films. They make a lot of viral videos. This is the first seer wheel video they've done. They've done two now. The guy's name was Isaac, and it wasn't the main video, which got like millions and millions of views. It was the behind the scenes where they strapped a GoPro to the camera, to the seer wheel. I just remember watching it through the computer and being like, wow, that's amazing. That guy's like flying and it looks so effortless. And the skill he was doing that really got me in was called a Superman. And after, I think probably like half a year, closer to a year, I was able to learn that skill. And it's not easy and peaceful at all like I thought it was. I felt lied to. I'm like, this guy makes it look so effortless and I now know he's working so hard. And yeah, it's kind of fun.
2: That sounds like the kind of it's not a trick for you. It's more of like a gateway drug into circus. It hooked you, but it must come with some form of, like, you're exerting yourself so much. You've got to be dizzy. There's got to be some level of pain, or you getting tossed around, tossed off of the seer wheel. How does that all still end up being worth it to you? Is there a trade off, an adrenaline rush, something that keeps bringing you back into it that seems like, from the outsider's perspective, you're crazy for doing so?
1: No, I often think about that because it's not really fun during, and it's not really fun after, and yet there's so many people that like it. I don't know why. I mean, I think at a certain point, it's cool. The way I like to tell people is you're going to hit a plateau for like 4 or 5 months, and then you'll have one good day, and then you'll have another plateau for 4 or 5 months.
0: But do you have fun? Is the real question.
1: I think for me, what's most enjoyable now is being able to train with other really high level people who have similar skill sets and just kind of jam out and throw down like a couple of break dancers on these big ass, big wheels.
2: No, I totally understand that. You've got to surround yourself with people when you're a creative that are people who set the bar at a par or higher level than you're at, so that you can have that stretch and that reach. And it seems like generally circus performance is going to ask you, several different artists in one body. It's talking to the athlete inside of you, the actor, the dancer, the clown, the collaborator, the technician, all of those different internal monologues that we as performers have. Now, how do you train for something that's that wide, that has that kind of obtuse angle artistically? And when you're just looking to break it down to the bare bones basics to get yourself started on a day, what does normal training look like?
0: I think for us, normal training looks like a lot of the athleticism and maintaining that first and making sure our technique is good, and then adding the artistry on top of it. So it's making sure that at its foundation, we have our foundation set so that we're going to be safe and set up for success. And then after that, adding in the acting and the artistry and what we want to add to the act and how the acrobatics can influence the artistry through that.
2: Mm. That's a lot of that, the things that people are not seeing, what is behind the curtain that makes the magic possible. When you perform the final trick, everybody sees the sparkle, but there's a lot of work and effort that gets put into that behind the scenes.
0: Definitely. A lot of lifting weights and doing normal workouts to make extraordinary acts.
1: I think you can go
2: out of curiosity, because we have Del Arte, are there specific schools or practices, teachers that kind of have shaped the way you work?
1: There's a lot of different circus schools out there. Circus as a discipline is incredibly huge, which is really nice because it keeps it fresh and exciting. So if you ever get bored of something in circus, you can find something else in circus, which is one of my favorite parts.
0: And there are many, many different circus schools, some accredited, some are not accredited. Both are good. I think it's all about your discipline and who you want to learn from, really. We were both very lucky in that we learned from some very high level people, because we both started taking circus very seriously kind of just before the pandemic. And when the pandemic hit, a lot of Cirque du Soleil artists didn't have jobs, so then they started teaching, and we got trained by a lot of really high-level Cirque du Soleil artists. And we were very fortunate in that the program that we went to was just staffed with essentially Cirque du Soleil artists, and that program no longer exists because as soon as the pandemic ended, they all went back to work.
2: Oh my gosh, yeah. But the kind of people to surround yourself with, that's incredible.
1: Yeah. Circus is rather unique in... like, if you play basketball on the street, you're never going to play with Michael or Kobe or, like, Curry. But in circus, you can very easily wind up in the same gym as the world's best person, whatever your discipline is. And oftentimes, they'll talk to you and help you out, and, you know, you can shake hands and go grab something to eat afterwards.
0: Yeah, circus is a very friendly sport, yeah. I think. Like, a lot of people who wind up in circus have come from competitive backgrounds and are past that point. Like, there's not a whole lot of ego in circus. I think in circus a lot of people have just understood that they're good and they don't need to brag about it or be like, oh, I'm good. You just try and support your friends and help everyone be good together, and I think it's a really friendly and supportive community in that way.
1: Yeah,
2: that's gonna be so cool to see you all come together and to be able to put it up on the stage in one big piece, like the Cricket and the Wren, which, let's go ahead and talk about that real quick. It's a fairy tale premise, and kind of seems like a pastiche of different fairy tales. You've got a merchant's daughter, the Frog Prince, played by you, Matt, and then a journey to break the spell. But the Flynn Creek Circus shows are never really just one thing. What is it that people are really walking into here?
1: Oh man. Yeah. I don't even know how to answer. I feel like...
0: I have a good one.
1: You do? You can take this?
0: Yeah.
1: Yeah, go for it.
0: Flynn Creek Circus, Blaze and David do a really good job of creating a whole world. Like, you're not just walking into one store. You're walking into a world that they've created where there's a few different storylines that you're following, and you're watching these characters develop through this world and in this realm, essentially. That's not quite... Earth, you know, it's this otherworldly fairy tale vibe, fairy tale world that you're kind of seeing, and you get to see the lens of a few different characters. Like, you see the maiden, the fiddler, the frog prince, and you're watching like the pirates, and they're all these little mini glimpses into their world, essentially.
1: Cool.
2: I love that, because it is like a a kaleidoscope. Where everything you're looking at, you can be looking at any different corner of the stage and see some smaller story, some narrative being told. Like, for instance, Matt, while you're carrying a lot of the Frog Prince role, the character, the physicality, the frogness in your movement and body language, there's somebody on the opposite side of the stage, like Lauren, who's as an acrobatic, maybe upside down, flying or catching or balancing someone else. And you have to, in some way, keep that story alive through it all. And I love that it's not, it's a trick that's not separate from the story. It's part of how the story kind of speaks to the audience. And speaking of the partner acrobatics and group acrobatics, those are just such literal forms of trust. When people watch, it's an awe-inspiring experience because of the kind of level of trust and connection that those two people must have in order to accomplish it. What does that look like in rehearsals before it actually becomes trust on the stage in a public space?
0: Yeah, definitely, especially when we're learning new skills. It is a lot of trust, and it's a lot of me asking Matt, hey, do you promise to catch me? And I do this a lot when we're learning a new scary skill. I say, hey, do you promise to catch me no matter what? Like, if I mess up royally, will you catch something? And he says yes, and then we go for it. And yeah, we learn to fail safely, I think, during rehearsals, so that we can eventually nail the skill. And then once we nail the skill in rehearsals, we're not going to put it on stage until we've nailed the skill 100% of the time. And then we go, okay, that's a good skill. We'll put it on stage.
2: That is sometimes. So cool. Go ahead.
1: I said, sometimes I think, hopefully, when she asks me this, I say yes, but I'm like, man, I hope so. I typically don't tell her that part, but yeah, it's like,
0: yeah, shit.
2: Everything requires a little risk.
0: Yeah. But if he sounds confident and he has the confidence that he's going to catch me and he protrudes that he has the confidence, he'll give me the confidence to throw the skill, which is nice.
2: Oh, man. Well, I did want to get into what adult night might look like, but I think that might need to be either a Safe Harbor Hours conversation or just let folks who are adult enough to go and find out themselves show on up. So definitely go and check out the website for the dates for the adults show. But one thing I do want to know about is that you're not just really arriving, performing, and then disappearing. There's circus clinics and learning opportunities too. So who are the clinics for? Is there somebody that's, you know, out there that maybe say, I'm not a circus person, but you would still want them to show up? What would you say? And then for local performers like theater folks, dancers, anybody that came from the Del Arte background of physical theater, what's the value of being a part of these circus clinics?
0: I think yeah, it depends. We have a variety of clinics. Like, it depends where we are and stuff. I believe all the information's on the website, but I think there's super value in coming because you're getting to work with the artists that are in the show, and you, like, getting to learn from people who are in the industry is always a joy because you can ask them questions about how you got there, as well as learning the technical skills, which is very neat.
1: I believe most of these workshops are more tailored to the 8 to 16 age group.
2: Okay.
0: Mm-hmm.
1: And yeah, we get a large array of people in those ranges, which is interesting. And it's always fun to just see how people interact with each other. But it's a great way to just start, see if this is something you consider or could be fun. And, you know, you could try it out now. You might not even like it right away. And then when you get older, you might decide that was enjoyable and I want to go down the path. Like, I started at 25, so it's not really too late, even if you're feeling older in life.
2: Man, I love that. I love that energy.
0: Circus is for everyone. We also have, I believe in Arcata, we have 15 and up clinics, which is great because a lot of people think they're like too old. But as Matt said, you're not too old. If you want to come have fun because you'll learn something new and you might not like everything, but you'll try a little bit of everything and you might find something that you really, really enjoy.
2: Absolutely. You know, I love that you said you're never too old and that you're pulling your age out. But at the same time, think about it in these terms. I just found this out this year and it's like, I can't believe I'm this year old when I discover this information. But I'm a big fan of Dick Van Dyke, and I'm sure many people are. He didn't get his first big start until 35. I didn't know that.
0: That's not too late.
2: Crazy to me. So it's never too late, especially for...
0: There's a lot of people like that. I believed when I was a kid, like when I was younger, I believed that you had to have started at like age 3 or 4 if you wanted to be a professional circus artist. I thought if you started past 3 or 4, you were too late, but that's definitely not true. I've learned that if you put in some hard work and you enjoy it and you try your best and just work really hard, anything is possible.
2: Yeah, yeah, it is absolutely. There's those of us who were born with old souls and those of us who learn to become old in the right time of things.
0: Yeah,
2: totally. We didn't jump the gun. We wanted to have some fun. But I appreciate you both so much for taking some time. If somebody's on the fence, what do you say for those who want to make it on out to the Cricket and the Wren?
1: Do it.
0: Yeah, it's going to be a lot of fun. It's such a fun show. Yeah, if you have the time, I would absolutely 100% recommend it. It's a fun show with lots of acrobatics. You'll probably see something you haven't seen before, and it's going to be a blast.
2: Amazing. Lorraine Machado and Matthew Bagshaw from Flynn Creek Circus, thank you both so much for joining us. Flynn Creek Circus is bringing the Cricket and the Wren to Arcata July 30th to August 9th under the Big Top in the Creamery District. There are family-friendly shows, 21 and up adults-only performances, and circus clinics for different experience levels. Tickets, showtimes, clinic info, everything else is going to be at flynncreekcircus.com. Thanks so much, both of you, swinging on in and taking the time here. And we're going to hop on into a quick break. And when we come right back, we'll be into some more music right here on KHUM.
0: All right. Thank you so much.
1: Thank you.
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2: Hey, welcome on back. You're listening to K-Hum. Jordan in the afternoon. It's 3:30, so we're going to swing into our Artist of the Week. Jessica Lee Mayfield is the Artist of the Week, and this is brought to you by Eureka Floor Carpet One and Coldwell Banker Sellers Realty. It is our Thursday, day four, with Jessica Lee Mayfield, and we're going back to the very beginning. Not just early career, but that first little spark that kind of helped set the whole thing in motion. Mayfield is a singer-songwriter from Kent, Ohio. She started out young, playing music with her family in the bluegrass world, which is an important part of her story because even her music moved toward indie rock, the alt country, folk, and elements that came from her earlier years influenced that heavier electric sound that we now know her as. There is still the early grounding, though. The harmonies, the storytelling underneath it all. But before the bigger records, before tours, before Dan Auerbach produced albums, there was an album called White Lies, or I should say, self-produced EP. And it was the first release when she was still a teenager, 15 years old, recording it at home with the help of her brother, David. It was homemade in the truest sense of the word. Young songwriter, family help, bedroom or living room energy, and about 100 self-pressed CDs. One of those CDs eventually made its way to Dan Auerbach of the Black Keys. This is the part of the story that kind of feels almost too tidy to be true, but it really is one of those and-off moments. A small, self-released recording landing with somebody who could hear what was already there and know where it needs to go. Auerbach would go on to produce some of Mayfield's early studio work, including With Blasphemy, So Heartfelt, and Tell Me, helping to frame the voice and songs of this artist for a wider audience. Now, earlier in the week, we spent some time looking at that arc, the more polished earlier records, the shift into louder guitars, even the way that Mayfield's writing can move kind of between that folk country, indie rock, something darker around the edges kind of lanes. Now, today we're going to just rewind it to the source to see if we can pick up any of the Easter eggs that were left behind in that early time. The first three songs from White Lies are White Lies, Fade Away, and For Today. They're not songs from a fully airbrushed, career-planned debut album, okay? They're closer to a notebook version or a young, direct, raw, kind of emotionally turbulent weather that would end up becoming such a big part of her sound later on in her career. So today's kind of, we're going to try to set this little time capsule up. It is Jessica Lee Mayfield before the bigger stages, before the bigger production, before that catalog started stretching into different directions. If you wanted to explore all the different directions that she's made it to, more is going to be available at jessicaleemayfieldofficial.com. But right now we're going to dive right on into the Artist of the Week set with White Lies, Fade Away, and For Today.

you have it. That is Jessica Lee Mayfield, this week's Artist of the Week here on KHUM, brought to you by Eureka Floor Carpet One and Coldwell Banker Sellers Realty. Now today, that was all the way back to the beginning. First three songs off of her first EP that she wrote and recorded in her bedroom with her brother helping her out, and pressed the 100 CDs she self-released, landing one of them in front of Dan Auerbach. That album is called White Lies. Pardon me. The EP is called White Lies. And it's just so interesting to hear from an artist at that moment, that slice of her career, the earliest version of The Voice before the bigger production, before the Road Miles sound charts, all of the different things that will impact the artist. Because, I mean, I don't know. I can hear the rawness in it. The bones of what would become later can be heard as well. But what do you think? Do you like the early, raw Jessica Lee Mayfield sound? Do you like to lean to the newer, heavier, more electric direction? Or is it both? Or just two very different chapters that almost feel like two different people, but still have a connection of the same songwriter underneath? I don't know. What are your thoughts? Jessica Lee Mayfield, our Artist of the Week, right here on KHUM, brought to you by Eureka Floor Carpet One and Coldwell Banker Sellers Realty. Let's hop on over to some other stuff, though. Why not? Why not dig on into a little Holy Wave, The Groovy Nobody, and a few more coming on up. First, we're going to spend a little time with Sir Isaac Newcomb.

0: You're listening to K-Hum Radio. That is Sir Isaac Newcomb by Holy Wave. Going to be swinging on into a quick break, but I also want to give you the heads up if you are looking for vibes, local roots, a shop that's been part of the culture for decades. Stop by Pacific Paradise in Old Town. I'm sorry, downtown Arcata, not Old Town Eureka. It's up in Arcata. They are the oldest head shop in Northern California, and they've got a great selection, low prices, locally sourced flour, and they've even got a discount for the local stuff, man. Just check out their website. Definitely want to go and stop on by. But they have been voted Humboldt's number one dispensary once again. And whether you're stocking up, browsing, or just looking for friendly folks who know their stuff, Pacific Paradise is open every day from 10 to 9 p.m. in downtown Arcata. Those late nights are definitely when you want to make sure you're swinging on by. Pacific Paradise, keep it Humboldt, elevated. We're going to swing into that break, and we're going to come right back with, what do I got on the dock? We got the Groovy Nobodies. You got some nice guys, Maricoka and Jungle.
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3: The Badawat Wiyot in the ancestral Mad River Valley lived on active floodplains with seismically active watersheds for many thousands of years. These ancestors were always engaged in natural hazard mitigation. 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

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Coming on in here, we got Road to Laguna by Markoka and Nice Guys. After that, we got a little Jungle, little Joby Rico, little Corto Alto. 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You can call on in, 707-232-5486. I'm here. I'm glad you are, too.

0: You're listening to K-Hum Radio. That was Luke Winslow, King Don't Worry Your Mind. Before that, we had a little Jovi Riccio, Love of the Song. Man, that was a good one. That one had some emotions packed on into it. Before that, you had Jungle's Carry On. We had Mark Koch and Nice Guys, Road to Laguna. And at the top of, or maybe the bottom of the last hour, was Jordan Raikey, Enemies. Heading on into a few more new songs. You can tell I'm kind of mixing in some new stuff from artists you may or may not know, and you can check out the full playlist at khum.com. Just click on playlist. You'll find all of the songs that we're playing right then and there, and we'll be right back with more music coming on up. On the other side, might even toss in a little Sublime just for 420.
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0: You're listening to K-Hum Radio Without the Rules. That's Alex Dupree. I can see her in your eyes. Before that, we had, it was a Mayday by Corto Alto. Quite a big left turn there. Hopping into a weather forecast, which is also changing, ever-changing, constantly changing. We had pretty good highs today across the western front here. It seems we almost reached 70 degrees. Yesterday was really warm. Out in Samoa, for example, I was out there because I wasn't here, and it was super toasty warm. But we got another warm day here on the Arcata Eureka Samoa circuit. Up in Brookings, it's been cloudy most of the day, and it's going to remain so for the evening. They are dropping down to a low of 54 this evening. Crescent City is going to also drop down to a low of 54. Clouds are going to be rolling on back in, but they saw a little bit more sun than we thought earlier. Arcata, Eureka, Samoa, and Ferndale did as well. We saw some sunny skies, but tonight clouds should be rolling on back in, and our lows are dropping back down to about 54 across the region in Willow Creek and Garberville Inland. Of course, they've had sunny days, and they will have clear skies tonight as the temps drop back down to 55 and 50, respectively, for Willow Creek and Garberville. So that is going to be for the evening, your overnight weather forecast, brought to you today by Revolution Bicycles. And while we're jumping on into a break, hear a word from some awesome sponsors. Getting on back into the tunes, we're going to hear from First Aid Kit, Wood Brothers, and Mitch Rowland and more coming on the second half of this 4 o'clock hour.
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0: Hi, this is Nick from the Humboldt County Library. When I'm out dotting my Dewey Decimals, I'm listening to K-Hum.
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1: 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Hey friends, this is Jordan in the afternoon, and we're going to keep it on with 5 o'clock. Thanks for listening in from wherever you are for however long you've been here. Right now, we're going to keep the hour loose and local as the day's unwinding, so I got Humboldt Sounds in the mix. We've got top of the hour, a little folk life energy toward Blue Lake tonight. Humboldt Folk Life Festival's going under the stars at Del Arte on the Rooney stage at 6, and ending the night is going to be Cadillac Ranch. So that's 8:40, but we're going to put them right here at the top of the 5 o'clock hour because we all need a little hot tub time.